0: seeking sense in a world of noise. This is Cross Rhythms.
1: I was once lost, or I didn't think I was. I didn't know anything about being lost. I was just getting on with my life. I was sexually abused when I was growing up, and I was slowly getting harder and harder to the world and didn't know I was. And then God touched me when I was 28, and he actually spoke to me personally, and I couldn't believe that. Why would God speak to somebody like me? It was just an incredible time, because he said, I really understand why you've hardened your heart, but remember, I died for you. And that just shook me. It really threw me. And since then, he's blessed me. He's healed me of all the past hurts. He's still dealing with some things, but he'll do that as and when.

0: and he's blessed me with a wonderful husband and two gorgeous children. And I just say he can touch anybody. It doesn't matter what you've done, who you are. Even if you're the abuser, he can still touch you if you'll turn to him. He's a wonderful, good God, and he just loves you.
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1: 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I wash my worries, wash up. Rhythms.
2: What's the truth? 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Help me, Lord. Face your fears. Dry your eyes. Grandma died. What's the point? Lost the keys. Lost
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2: From the Sky News Centre at 2. A former government minister says Sir Keir Starmer is the wrong person to take Labour into the next election. That's his intention, despite facing a potential leadership challenge from MP Wes Streeting and Andy Burnham if he returns to Parliament. Alex Davies-Jones, who quit as Victims Minister last week, has launched a scathing attack on the PM.
3: I think he's not listening. He struggles to make decisions. He finds debate quite difficult. He is a good man. However, he is not the right person to lead us into a next election, whenever that may be.
2: US President Donald Trump says he's holding off planned military strikes on Iran after Gulf leaders told him serious negotiations were taking place. Trump says Qatar, Saudi Arabia and the United Arab Emirates believe a deal acceptable to the US can still be reached. Police in San Diego say two teenage suspects are dead after a shooting at a mosque in the Claremont area of the city. Three men, including a security guard, were killed in the attack. The suspects' bodies were found in a nearby vehicle. San Diego Police Chief Scott Wall says the number of people killed could have been far higher.
4: We have every single police officer available throughout our county that dropped what they're doing and did exactly what they're trained to do, run towards gunfire. I could not be more proud, and I tell you what got me. Watching the kids come running out, just thankful to be alive.
2: Channel 4 has pulled all previous seasons of Married at First Sight UK from streaming platforms. It follows allegations of wrongdoing made against a small number of past contributors. In sport, Manchester City boss Pep Guardiola will reportedly leave the club at the end of the season, bringing to an end one of the most successful managerial spells in the history of English football. The Spaniard has been in the role for 10 years, winning a total of 20 trophies. And Arsenal are on the brink of becoming top-flight champions for the first time in 22 years, following a 1-0 victory at home to already relegated Burnley. That's the latest. I'm Daisy Steele.
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0: years ago, I was coming home and coming up to a very busy junction on my Honda 90. The lights were green, so I knew I was going to make it, and the car came across my path. I had no time to even think about braking. I was straight into the side. The back of the bike came up, and I went spinning through the air. The pain was just horrendous. I realised that I was on the road. I thought that my neck had gone because I had pins and needles all over. This man came to my side, and then I just said to him, well, how about the car driver? And she said, I'm here. And I had a split second to either love her or get very angry with her. And I asked the Lord Jesus Christ to give me the ability just to love her. And that's what he did. I knew that I was going to go through an awful lot because of the different fractures that I'd got. But Jesus has given me the ability to just love her and to help her in a way that I didn't think was even possible.
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2: From the Sky News Centre at 3. Sir Keir Starmer insists he won't set out a timetable for his departure, saying he wants to lead his party into the next election. The Prime Minister's under increasing pressure to stand down after recent election losses and calls for more than 80 Labour MPs to go. Donald Trump says he's paused planned military action against Iran after pressure from Gulf allies to give diplomacy more time. The US president claims serious negotiations are underway and says he's been told a deal could soon be reached. Trump insists any agreement must guarantee there are no nuclear weapons for Iran.
3: I was asked by Saudi Arabia, Qatar, UAE and some others if we could put it off for 2 or 3 days, a short period of time, because they think that they are getting very close to making a deal.
2: But he's warning Tehran the US remains ready to launch large-scale strikes if talks collapse. Police in San Diego say two teenage suspects are dead after a shooting at a mosque in the Claremont area of the city. Three men, including a security guard, were killed in the attack. Channel 4's removed all series of Married at First Sight UK from its streaming platform after serious allegations were made by former contestants. The broadcaster has launched an external review into claims of sexual assault involving participants on the show. Channel 4 says the well-being of contributors is its top priority. Chief Executive Priya Dogra says concerns were handled sensitively.
4: I hope you'll understand that I can't comment on the specific allegations that the men deny. Not least because we have a duty of care to all our contributors and are mindful of their privacy. I can address the BBC's claim that we failed in our duty of care to some of our contributors. I believe that wasn't the case.
2: Manchester City boss Pep Guardiola will reportedly leave the club at the end of the season, bringing to an end one of the most successful managerial spells in the history of English football. That's the latest. I'm Daisy Steele.
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2: And the

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So I want to bring you to Jesus.

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Jake Hamilton and the great I Am, kicking off Breakthrough Nights for another week. Hope you're well. The best line in that, he's a good, good daddy. He's rejoicing over me. And that is true whether things are good in your life or not so good. Or perhaps you've not got the eyes to see why they're good or how they are good. Tonight, we're looking a little bit at what the fire might be forging in you and how to get in the fire rather than run from it. We'll have some more kind of wisdom from Jake Hamilton in a moment. But here's a song from Lauren Daigle about Dietrich Bonhoeffer, who knew what it was to face fire.

If it's for me to die for love, then I will. That's from the Bonhoeffer movie. And attributing to Dietrich Bonhoeffer the level of his courage and faith and also his surrender to God. It's from the movie that was out in March. Just reminded me of something I read by a guy called Jake Hamilton. He's a music artist, but also leads a men's movement in America. And he quotes from Isaiah 48, verse 10, and says, it says, "See, I have refined you, though not as silver. I have tested you in the furnace of affliction." And Jake Hamilton writes this: "Most men run from the fire. They see pain as something to avoid, something unfair, something meant to break them. But the reality, the fire isn't your enemy. It's your initiation. No strong man was made in comfort. No warrior was forged in ease. Every great man in history was shaped by struggle, tested by trials, and refined by pain. Pain is not a punishment. It's a proving ground. The fire burns away weakness, but leaves behind strength. The struggle isn't pointless. It's preparing you for what's next. You don't become stronger in comfort. You become stronger in resistance. Think about it. Every wound you've suffered, every battle you've fought, every moment you thought you wouldn't survive, you're still here. You made it through. And the man you are today was forged in those fires. So the question isn't, why is this happening? It's, what is this fire trying to forge in me? You can run from the fire and stay weak, or you can step into it and come out unshakable. Which will you choose?

It's a brilliant, vulnerable, honest track based on personal testimony. Christian Stanfill and Make It Out Alive. It's the moment that you realise all this pain can't be undone. You can't just get rid of it. You have to go through it. How do you go through it? Vulnerability, transparency, openness, honesty with God and probably another person. Facing those fears, learning how to surrender to God and allow Him to shape your life. With my God, I can run through a troop. With my God, I can scale a high wall. Sometimes we try to rely on our own strengths, and our own strength is not sufficient. Got to go through the fire. As Christian Stanfill was singing there, step into the furnace. Let the fire serve its purpose. What is God doing? Or as Jake Hamilton said in what I read earlier, what is this fire trying to forge in me? What is God? How is God using this for good in your life? In this world, you will have trouble, but take heart. I have overcome.

0: Now it's time for something a little bit different on Breakthrough Nights. We're focusing on gospel music tonight with a couple of tracks. And recently, we had a couple of members from the Highgate Gospel Choir come into Cross Rhythm Studios, and that they are a gospel choir from the Midlands. And back in 1985, they were one of the most popular gospel groups in Britain. They toured, they appeared on TV, and they made an album, How Good Is the Lord? Now, 40 years on, many of the original members of the choir have reassembled and have made a new album called The Heritage Project, comprised of the songs they recorded years ago. And it reflects the longevity of talented gospel singers and also the timeless message of the songs they sang way back in 1985. Now, a couple of the members of the gospel choir joined us in the studio, and we asked them to tell us about the songs that mean the most to them. Here's a man called Clifford Martin.
1: I'm Clifford from the Highgate Gospel Choir, and the song that I sing is Oh, How Good Is the Lord? And as I reflect on that title track song, How Good He Has Been to Me, definitely through life's journey, we, as a Christian, you have peaks and troughs and you have experiences. Sometimes you suffer trauma. And to know that God tests you in those situations, He gives you the patience to hold on to your faith, no matter what you go through. And this song really sums it up when he says, oh, how good is the Lord. So no matter what you go through, He is good all the time.
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0: Highgate Gospel Choir and How Good Is the Lord. Now, gospel music has a timelessness and relevance. That means a group like the Highgate Gospel Choir could record a set of songs in 1985 and 40 years on record the same ones again, and the music and message still hit home. Their new album called The Heritage Project shows just why gospel music has a timeless quality. Here's Highgate Gospel Choir member Trevor Minto to tell us about his most favourite song from the album.
1: Hello, my name is Trevor Minto and I'm a member of the Highgate Gospel Choir. One of my favourite songs would be On Cloudy Day, because when you think of one of the tenets of the Christian faith, it is about an afterlife. Jesus Christ, being our champion, our Lord and Saviour, he conquered Satan, death, the grave, and because he rose, we then have that blessed assurance that we too will rise. So this particular song, On Cloudy Day, speaks beautifully about that experience, and it is theologically sound and correct. So one day, we too will be joining the cloud of witnesses to go up and then to have our experience actualized.

Following on from the Highgate Gospel Choir and a song called Uncloudy Day, which is all about eternity and the eternal. That's Misty Edwards and a song called Eternity. And of course, there is a connection between eternity, looking at eternity, and also going through difficulties. And it says in Scripture about fix our eyes not on what is seen, but on what is unseen. Because what is seen is temporary and what is unseen is eternal. As Chris Cole used to say, eternity is a lot longer than 70 years here on earth. And God encourages us to live for eternity and not to judge our lives based on the trials and challenges that we face here on earth. So let me play this next, which is brings out this scripture in a nice kind of creative way. And then we'll have music from Paul Oakley.

There's a super line in that song from Brandon Lake. I'm not afraid to show you my weakness. That's really what we're focusing on tonight, from Jake Hamilton all the way through. So let's go out with this one from Kim Walker-Smith. This is called Yield My Heart. Good night.

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3: From the Sky News Centre at 4. Sir Keir Starmer insists he won't set out a timetable for his departure, saying he wants to lead his party into the next election. The Prime Minister's under increasing pressure to stand down after recent election losses and calls from more than 80 Labour MPs to go. Potential leadership rival Andy Burnham says a vote for him in the Makerfield by-election would be a vote for Labour to change course.
4: There'll be a vote to make life more affordable again, a vote to re-industrialise. This is the choice in this by-election. Do you want Makerfield and the North to stay on the same path it's been for the last 40 years? Or do you want a new path which brings the country back together and makes it work for everyone?
3: Donald Trump says he's paused planned military action against Iran after pressure from Gulf allies to give diplomacy more time. The US president claims serious negotiations are underway and says he's been told a deal could soon be reached. Police in San Diego say two teenage suspects are dead after a shooting at a mosque in the Claremont area of the city. Three men, including a security guard, were killed in the attack. Channel 4's removed all series of Married at First Sight UK from its streaming platform after serious allegations were made by former contestants. The broadcaster has launched an external review into claims of sexual assault involving participants on the show. Manchester City boss Pep Guardiola is expected to leave the club at the end of the season. Guardiola only confirmed he has one more year on his contract in the build-up to tonight's game at Bournemouth. But he says when he goes, he'll reflect on an enjoyable tenure.
5: Whatever happened in this part of the season, and when I will extend my contract 3 more years, and after that is look back and say that how nice I've been. That is the most important thing by far.
3: Arsenal are on the brink of becoming top-flight champions for the first time in 22 years following a 1-0 victory at home to Burnley. That's the latest. I'm Daisy Steele.
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1: In 1976, I was 11 years old and my brother disappeared for half an hour and went down by the riverside. I went down and basically I realised somebody was drowning, somebody was struggling for breath. So being an on-swimmer, I was a bit nervous, but I jumped in the river and I couldn't get out. Now, I know I grabbed his wrist, but then I blacked out. We got out. How, I don't know. I found myself on the banking. And again, I didn't know anything about first aid. And I was pressing water out to my brother. Now, I can't explain how I knew to do it. I mean, I can only say that it is of God, because it is supernatural. Only God has the power to intervene in situations like this. And, you know, nobody was there at the time. I had a cousin who was 6 years old called Tracy. Now, she was a Christian, and for about 2-3 years, she kept telling me about this Jesus. And I remember her saying specifically, it was Jesus that saved you. That, to me, was like a revelation. You know, Jesus really was real. And if he was real and he'd saved me, then there was a reason why he wanted me. And, you know, I just couldn't help but give my life there and then, you know, to Christ.
0: Listen and believe.
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1: See, there's no politician, no economist, no ecologist, no sociologist, no doctor, no educator that's going to solve the problems of the Western world today. We've got to have revival. We've got to have the presence of the Lord. We've got to have the counsel of God, the wisdom of God prevailing in our land.
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1: 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From the Sky News Centre at 5, the Prime Minister's refused to set out a timetable for his departure and insists he'll lead Labour into the next election. That's despite more than 80 of his MPs calling for him to go, citing a lack of faith in his leadership. Greater Manchester Mayor Andy Burnham's expected to launch a leadership bid if he can win the Makerfield by-election. Sir Keir Starmer's vowing to carry on.
2: My responsibility is to serve my country. I'm very focused on what I consider to be my responsibility, my duty. I'm not going to walk away. I feel very strongly that I must serve the people who voted me into office.
1: Donald Trump says he's paused planned military action against Iran after pressure from Gulf allies to give diplomacy more time. The US president claims serious negotiations are underway and says he's been told a deal could soon be reached. Trump insists any agreement must guarantee there are no nuclear weapons for Iran.
3: I was asked by Saudi Arabia, Qatar, UAE and some others if we could put it off for 2 or 3 days, a short period of time, because they think that they are getting very close to making a deal.
1: But he's warning Tehran the US remains ready to launch large-scale strikes if talks collapse. Channel 4's removed all series of Married at First Sight UK from its streaming platform after serious allegations were made by former contestants. The broadcaster has launched an external review into claims of sexual assault involving participants on the show. Police in San Diego say two teenage suspects are dead after a shooting at a mosque in the Claremont area of the city. Three men, including a security guard, were killed in the attack. Manchester City boss Pep Guardiola is reportedly set to leave at the end of the season after a decade in charge, winning 20 trophies, including 6 Premier League titles and the Champions League. And Arsenal are on the brink of becoming top-flight champions for the first time in 22 years following a 1-0 victory over Burnley. That's the latest. I'm Daisy Steele.
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0: used to work in the IT industry, and over that time there was many, many situations where there was deadlines, there was pressures. I personally was just feeling under so much stress. So much strain with all the different things that needed to be done, and I just couldn't see the way forward through some of those things. In fact, sometimes I used to sit down in the morning and sort of wonder what was the best thing to do next. In those times, I just used to sometimes put my head on my desk and just say, Lord, there's so much to do. I just can't see the way through it, and just help me with this. And almost immediately, I always used to feel then a sense of release and of that pressure. And I could see a way forward through that I hadn't seen before. I know that was God just sort of perhaps opening the mind up to see the way forward. And that happened numerous times. Yeah, the pressure was still there. Yeah, there was still loads to do, but I could get on with it. He answered those prayers. And I've sensed his real presence in those times. And it's made such a difference.
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2: From the Sky News Centre at 6, the US President's called off restarting attacks on Iran as negotiations to end the war continue.
3: I've put it off for a little while, hopefully maybe forever, but possibly for a little while, because we've had very big discussions with Iran. And we'll see what they amount to.
2: Donald Trump says he was asked to pause the planned military action by allies in the Gulf to give diplomacy more time. But he's warned the US could unleash a full large-scale assault at a moment's notice if a deal isn't reached. Channel 4 has pulled all episodes of Married at First Sight UK from its streaming platform after a series of allegations of wrongdoing. The broadcaster denies accusations it failed in its duty of care after three women claimed they'd been the victims of sexual offences during filming. Sir Keir Starmer will chair his first cabinet meeting since the former Health Secretary Wes Streeting's resignation later. The Prime Minister has once again insisted he will not walk away from Downing Street. Repeat offending of drug driving is almost five times more common than being drunk behind the wheel. More than 12,000 motorists were caught at least three times in the 11 years to 2025. Arsenal boss Mikel Arteta says to be one game away from winning the Premier League shows how strong his players' mindset is. The leaders are back 5 points clear at the top thanks to a 1-0 win at home to Burnley. Arteta feels not conceding in their last four games in all competitions says a lot.
4: The desire that every single player shows in their defensive duties, their behaviours, the way they work for each other is phenomenal. It's a lot of work put it by all the coaches as well. And we all know the importance of that and how many results and wins we have because of that.
2: They'll be champions with another victory at Crystal Palace on Sunday. Manchester City boss Pep Guardiola will reportedly leave the club at the end of the season. The Spaniard has been in the role for 10 years. That's the latest on
0: Fit. 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

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In him was the life, and the life was the light of

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6: From the Sky News Centre at 7, Donald Trump says he's called off planned US military strikes on Iran, saying serious peace negotiations are taking place. But he's warned of the potential for a full large-scale assault if a deal with Tehran's not reached. One of Channel 4's most popular reality shows has been removed from streaming following allegations of sexual offences during filming. Three women have come forward claiming they were victims while appearing on Married at First Sight UK. The broadcaster has denied it failed in its duty of care and says prompt and appropriate action was taken. Chief Executive Priya Dogra says they're also carrying out an external review.
7: I've seen the accounts of the women present in the Panorama programme and their distress is obvious. I've huge sympathy for them. The welfare of our contributors is always of paramount importance.
6: Police in San Diego say two teenage suspects are dead after a shooting at a mosque in the Claremont area of the city. Three men, including a security guard, were killed in the attack. The government is launching a new specialist unit to crack down on criminal gangs operating through so-called dodgy shops on Britain's high streets. The £20 million scheme will see the National Crime Agency work alongside trading standards and police. Repeat offending of drug driving is almost five times more common than being drunk behind the wheel. Figures from the last 11 years show more than 12,000 were caught at least three times. Rod Dennis from the RAC explains what the dangers can be.
8: Cannabis, for example, is well known to slow people's reaction times, which meaning sort of much longer braking distances. You just can't react to things as quickly. Other illegal drugs can actually promote things like overconfidence that could actually encourage people to drive, you know, faster and take greater risks than they normally would.
6: Arsenal are on the brink of a first Premier League title in 22 years following a 1-0 victory at home to already relegated Burnley. The leaders are 5 points clear at the top. That's the latest. I'm Faye Rowland.
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4: I've always been afraid

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'Cause if I really want to be brave, then I gotta stay.

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1: DJ and music producer Topher Jones, better known as Rave Jesus, presents his debut album, I Met God on the Dance Floor. It's a 77-minute mix of uplifting beats and sanctified bangers. Including the Cross Rhythms radio hit, He's on the Move. 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
2: In a world full of noise, it's easy to feel invisible. 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
3: From the Sky News Centre at 8, Donald Trump says he's paused planned military action against Iran after pressure from Gulf allies to give diplomacy more time. The US president claims serious negotiations are underway and says he's been told a deal could soon be reached. President Trump insists any agreement must guarantee there are no nuclear weapons for Iran.
4: I was asked by Saudi Arabia, Qatar, UAE and some others, if we could put it off for 2 or 3 days, a short period of time, because they think that they are getting very close to making a deal.
3: But he's warning Tehran the US remains ready to launch large-scale strikes if talks collapse. The head of Channel 4 insists it acted quickly and appropriately to allegations of sexual assault on Married at First Sight UK. It's removed all previous seasons of the reality show from its streaming platforms following claims in a BBC report. The unemployment rate's gone up, with job vacancies at their lowest level in 5 years. It rose from 4.9% in February to 5% in March. Sir Keir Starmer's assembling his new-look cabinet for the first time today after insisting he wouldn't walk away from Downing Street. Today's meeting is the first since Wes Streeting resigned as Health Secretary and called on the Prime Minister to quit. Meanwhile, ministers say a new specialist law enforcement unit will target criminal gangs operating from so-called dodgy shops on our high streets.
5: We've announced £30 million of new money, 75 police officers, and a much more effectively targeted operation right around the country to bring the system together. So that's the National Crime Agency, the police, trading standards, revenue and customs.
3: That's Security Minister Dan Jarvis, who will oversee the new operation. Trading Standards estimates as many as half of convenience stores and vape shops in some areas could have links with organised crime. And Arsenal will be confirmed as Premier League champions if Manchester City lose to Bournemouth this evening. The leaders are 5 points clear at the top following a 1-0 victory against Burnley. That's the latest. I'm Faye Rowlands.
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Fine by Me is the fresh new album from Geo. 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His second full-length project is a high-energy hip-hop release.

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0: You're listening to Cross Rhythms Plymouth, and I've got the pleasure of being joined in the studio once again by someone who's a bit of a regular guest, sort of an annual guest, really much for this particular topic. It's Mark Oliver. Hello.
1: Hi, how are you doing?
0: Yeah, very good. Great to have you back here in the studio. For those who don't know Mark, he is involved heavily with Churches Together in Plymouth, helps to lead that up across churches across the whole city, but also pastor of Plimstock Chapel. So very involved in the community in Plimstock, aren't you, Mark? It's a passion for you, isn't it?
1: Yeah, very much. Where I live and church and kids go to school and everything, so involved in lots of things there.
0: Yeah. So people in the Plimstock community might have come across Mark a fair bit. But one of the things you've been involved in a lot longer than that, you've actually been in Plymouth, is Cornwall Bush Conference. So tell us a bit about the history of that. We've talked about it each year, which is great, but tell us, for those who don't know anything about it.
1: Okay, so yeah, briefly, it started on our farm back in the late 80s, and we have a weekend where we transform a barn into a meeting place, and then people come and camp, caravan, or day visit, join in the sessions and then the various activities that we have on. And it's moved once or twice over the years, and actually it's moved towards Plymouth, which we'll come to in a minute, but yeah. So it's not too far for Plymouth folk now to come and join in.
0: So good. I love every time we've talked about it, just hearing the history, hearing the years that, you know, you've been part of serving it, helping it grow, and just that it's been a fixture for people's lives in this area for a long time, and something where people gather, come together, spend a good bit of quality time, you know, in a wonderful, beautiful, wild setting, and just spend that time fellowshipping, talking about faith, hearing good sessions. It's just been there for a long time, for a lot of people.
1: It has, and some people have stuck with it for, like, you know, 30 something years now of coming along and getting so much out of it. Does us good, doesn't it, to be away from normal life for a little while sometimes and just have a place to chill out a little bit, meet new friends, find old friends, and yeah, spend some time with God and each other, and yeah, just out of the normal rat race of things. So I think it's good for us to do that, whether it's Bush Conference or anywhere else. Yeah.
0: 100%. Couldn't agree more. And I think more, you know, as much now as ever, you know, the world's kind of got busier, things got noisier with social media. So especially now, really, to take that time to really rest together and be together. So the general format of it then, sort of talk me through the shape of it. What sort of things can people expect if they come along to Bush Conference?
1: Sure. Yeah. So we provide a field for camping and caravanning and toilets and all the facilities, car parks and things that people need.
0: Always good to have toilets.
1: Yeah, good. Yeah, it's a long weekend, else. And then we transform a barn to be a meeting place. So for six occasions, from the Friday night and through until the bank holiday Monday morning when it finishes, we meet together there. There's a band to lead us in worship. There is a brilliant speaker each year who comes to teach us the Bible, and yeah, various other things that you can kind of expect on the way through those sessions. And then we also put a marquee in the field for children's sessions, and someone comes in to lead kids sessions as well, so there's something for that age group too.
0: Amazing. So a kind of, I suppose, in many ways, a sort of smaller version of Christian conferences people might have heard, you know, Spring Harvest being one of the bigger ones. It's like a small condensed version of that in a field, in a farmer's field in Cornwall, but just focused around finding out more about God, taking that time to really find out more about your faith and grow in your relationship with God and grow together. And we've talked about it before, but the nature of it being people are camping together, spending those longer hours together. You know, if you turn up to church on a Sunday, you might hear a great sermon, have a chance to maybe speak to one or two people, but you're kind of out the door.
1: Yeah.
0: Whereas this, you get a chance to really discuss, really wrestle with stuff, really talk to people and hear people's journey and story a bit more, don't you?
1: Yeah, you get those hours together, and yeah, it's around the corner from Coteel now, so, you know, sort of places like that, and there by the river that you can walk, and it is just a gorgeous setting there on the farm. It's so beautiful. So yeah, it's a beautiful place to be together and just to be, you know.
0: So good.
1: Yeah, and eat. There's a lot of food as well, which is good. Mm-hmm. And it's a Jesus thing, isn't it? Eating together.
0: Bread together, that's kind of grown.
1: We've always had this old tradition of fish and chips on a Friday night, and whether we've gone and got them or a fish and chip van come in or something. Amazing. But it's kind of, yeah, we try and make it easy for people so you can buy food and shop pasties, and I think we're doing a hog roast. That's a bit of a change to tradition this year as well. So with vegetarian option, of course. Food is another. It's become an important part of it, and the time people spend eating together is really cool. Yeah.
0: Well, I think that really speaks to my point. Really, you know, that when you eat together, when you break bread together, to use that phrase, you really do have that chance to chat more openly and more deeply, and so. That's why this is such a great time. And camps like this, as you say, are really good, because they just allow that time to really rest together and chat together and build those friendships and relationships. We're going to stop for some music. I'll ask you more about who the speaker is this year and who's running the kids' sessions and some of the practicalities as well after we take a little break. It should be easy.

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3: This is Cross Rhythms Plymouth, 96.3 FM online and DAB as well. You are listening to a conversation here with Mark Oliver, who is the pastor at Plimstock Chapel, wears a number of other hats as well, which I won't necessarily go into now. One of the hats, though, is being involved in helping to organise Bush Conference, Cornwall Bush Conference, which is back again this year, 2026. Same sort of timing, isn't it, to last year? It's over the Maybank holiday.
4: Yeah, same every year if we have. So it's quite early this year. So it starts on Friday, the 22nd of May, through until Monday, the 25th. So people can rock up any time on the Friday and set up tents and caravans. And then the first session's in the evening, yeah.
3: So good. So we've talked a bit about the kind of heart behind it, the shape of it, how it happens, what people can expect. One of the things that you've mentioned is there's always a really good speaker that you invite down from somewhere across the UK, sometimes internationally as well. Who's the person that you've got speaking this time? Tell us.
4: Yeah, it's a former Cornish boy, Steve Parsons, who I first knew as singer-songwriter. He's released several albums over the years and seen him around at various Christian festivals and things singing, but he's gone on to be pastor of a church up in Macclesfield in Cheshire. And as well as being a very gifted musician, he's a very gifted communicator. Mm. So we've invited him back. So it's his first year to come and actually bring us Bible teaching. But he's been at the conference several times over the years, often doing concerts and leading worship and things. So we're really excited to have him back this year to bring Bible teaching at it. Yeah,
3: that's amazing. So he knows you guys. He's been around it and knows Cornwall, which is great. That's really, really cool. Is he going to be doing some music as well, or just the teaching?
4: I'm going to ask him to bring it. I think he'll bring his guitar. I don't want to overburden him, but I'm pretty sure we'll get him to break into song at some point. Yeah.
3: It might be someone I'm thinking of, the people I know who speak but also play music, you tend to not be able to stop them. Andy Flanagan, he's speaking and he's playing music. Of course he is. Good stuff. All right. Well, so one of the things you said as well is kids sessions are put on. It's a real family event, it's not just for any particular ages, for the whole family to engage with. So you've got someone specifically coming down to lead the kids stuff as well.
4: Chloe's coming down, who has done it in the past with her husband, so she's coming down again, very gifted with kids, and so she'll be leading children's sessions each time, so six children's sessions over the weekend, and so the kids will be well looked after and have a lot of fun.
3: Amazing. So tell us, how can people book? What does that look like in terms of costs, and do people have to go for the whole thing? Can they turn up for days?
4: People are welcome to come for a session. If you've not been before and just want to check us out this year, that's fine. And no cost to turn up and just to walk in. We do take offerings, obviously there are costs, and we put a little charge on the camping just to help us cover the costs that we do there. So We are doing an early bird thing. If you happen to be listening to this before May the 1st, get booked in, because it's just £25 per adult for the weekend and £5 per children. And that goes up to £35 per adult after the 1st of May. So, do get yourself booked in and make the most of that offer if you hear about this in time. But if not, it's still not too much. I don't think we try and keep it affordable. We don't want money to be a reason that people can't be there. If you check us out on Facebook, Cornwall Bush Conference, the details are all on there. And you can email all one word, Cornwall Bush Conference at hotmail.co.uk to book or to ask for any more information. And I'm very happy to get that out to you and answer any questions that we can. And then it takes place at Higher Chapel Farm at Holton Quay. So on a lovely farm right down very close to the River Tamar, and what were you, about 15 minutes maybe from the Tamar Bridge to get there, so not too far from Plymouth at all.
3: That's beautiful. That's a lovely part of the world, the Tamar Valley. And you know, it's Cornwall Bush Conference, but Cornwall only just that side of the river.
4: Yeah, we've
3: definitely Cornwall, but
4: emigrated this way.
3: Getting a bit dangerously close to the Cornish. Great stuff. And one of the things I mentioned, you know, because obviously you are pastor at Plimstock Chapel, but this isn't like any one particular church, is it? This is open to literally anyone.
4: Anyone.
3: If you have an interest in faith and this sounds something you want to engage with and be there, totally open to you, isn't it?
4: Yeah, and lots of people with no faith have come and listened and thought and taken the opportunity to do that. So you won't be put under any pressure or anything if you come and just want to listen and see what is said. That is absolutely fine. But yeah, people come from all sorts of denominations and backgrounds, and just, yeah, there's something special, isn't there? People come together and mix, and it doesn't really matter what labels people may have, you know.
3: Yeah.
4: It's just, God's people being one together. It's
3: absolutely,
4: it's great.
3: Absolutely. And and we do mention this each time, and I think it's worth saying. Again, Mark said it there, but if you are listening to this and you have been listening maybe for a while to Cross Rhythms, and you've been sort of stirred to think more deeply about faith, some of those big questions of life, then to Mark's point, this is a really good opportunity for you to just engage with people over a longer period of time, make some good friends as much as anything else. But don't let that be a barrier to you. If you wouldn't call yourself a Christian yet, but you're like, this is a good time to find out more about faith, what it's really about, talk with good people like Mark about what is it really about, what is this person of Jesus, what is that message all about, then it can be a really good place for you to come along and just find out, have a load of fun, eat a load of food, what's not to like, and hopefully the weather's good as
4: hopefully
3: well.
4: Hopefully the sun is shining.
3: Absolutely. So the contact details again, because that's the key. If you're listening to this, check out Facebook, as Mark said, Cornwall Bush Conference, search that on Facebook, loads of details there, you know, media from previous times, so you can get a taste of what it's like, and Cornwall Bush Conference at hotmail.co.uk, Cornwall Bush Conference at hotmail.co.uk is the email address. Email there to book yourself in, and have a great one. Mark, hope it goes really well.
4: Thank you so much, Dave.

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6: From the Sky News Centre at 9, Donald Trump says he's called off what he calls a major attack on Iran after calls from the leaders of several Gulf nations. The US president says he's waiting to see if any progress can be made in peace negotiations, but has also warned his military could strike at a moment's notice. Channel 4 has removed all series of Married at First Sight UK from its streaming platform after serious allegations were made by former contestants. The broadcaster has launched an external review into claims of sexual assault involving participants on the show. Channel 4 says the well-being of contributors is its top priority. Chief Executive Priya Dogra says concerns were handled sensitively.
7: I hope you'll understand that I can't comment on the specific allegations that the men deny. Not least because we have a duty of care to all our contributors and are mindful of their privacy. I can address the BBC's claim that we failed in our duty of care to some of our contributors. I believe that wasn't the case.
6: Unemployment has risen as vacancies slumped to their lowest level in 5 years. Figures suggest the jobless rate rose to 5% in the 3 months to March. Work and Pension Secretary Pat McFadden believes the figures are encouraging given the impact of the Iran war.
8: They underline the fact that the economy was going in the right direction at the start of the year, but the UK, like all other countries, won't be able to escape the effects of what's happening in the Middle East, either on prices or on the labour market as the year unfolds.
6: John Swinney says he's confident he'll be voted in as Scotland's first minister later. The SNP won 58 seats in the recent election, falling short of a majority. Arsenal have taken another step towards Premier League glory with a 1-0 win against Burnley. They sit 5 points clear at the top of the table. And Luke Littler and Cynthia Erivo are among the stars receiving honours at Windsor Castle later. The teenage darts world number one will receive an MBE for services to sport. That's the latest. I'm Faye Rowlands.
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2: It was revolutionary, captivating, inspiring. God, said Jesus, is not some distant figure whom we might fear but can never really know. God is a Father who sent his Son to rescue wayward human beings, to bring them back into his family. For people who thought of God as a hanging judge, Jesus' ideas were a welcome surprise. Now they could approach God no matter what they had done. It's still a truth that can set us free. This is Mal Fletcher.
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2: Parents are forever worrying about their kids, their education, their friends, their safety, what they eat, how successful they are, drugs, sex, rock and roll, everything.

0: And as parents, we're always anxious even if our kids are doing okay.
1: I'm hungry, I'm dirty, I'm losing my mind.
0: What I want to say is this, that even though parents may pressure and over-exaggerate and embarrass their kids sometimes, it's nice to know that somebody cares. Be a bit forgiving to your parents. We all get a little over-anxious. Compassion, not competition, is what is needed both ways between parents and kids. This is John Smith.

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2: Think of it now, the mighty God that rules all of creation is interested in you.
3: I'd like to tell you a story about a little girl. She would wake up each morning just kind of excited to be alive and wondering what great thing would happen that day. She had a lot of love and trust. She had that real spark of childlike innocence and faith. She was 4, not quite 5. She had a brother and a sister. They were young. She had a mother whom she dearly loved, and a dad who was really struggling with alcoholism. And one day in this child's world, it just came to an abrupt change. This little girl's mother woke up blind in one of her eyes. It was a freak virus. She didn't know if it was going to attack the other eye or what was going to happen. She was looking for a miracle. She was desperate. She went into the hospital looking for healing. And the 3 children went off to the grandparents. Now, this seemed like a very good idea for the little girl. The grandfather was a respected man in his community. But there was something about him that a lot of people didn't know. And that was the fact that he was a child molester. And within that time, while her mother was in the hospital, the little girl went through unspeakable horrors. And that childlike light, that innocence, that trust, that faith, it was stomped on and it was gone. Now I know about that because I was that little girl. My mother, she got her sight back and we were reunited as a family. But I was never the same. I was angry. I wondered why. I wonder what I had done wrong. The time I was a teenager, I was just a bubbling cauldron of emotions, getting ready to erupt. I lived like a crazy person. I didn't care what happened. I'd use a person, they'd use me. Hey, it didn't matter. What was love? Right around my 18th birthday, my sister invited me to come to this coffee house. It's kind of a rock club. And there was this group playing on the stage. And they were playing, you know, some good music. It was my kind of music. But it was very weird because they were talking about God. And in between the songs, this man got up and he said that no matter what you've done, no matter what has been done to you, you can be like a little child again. It was like an arrow piercing my heart. I started to get all shook up and I thought, I'm gonna cry in front of these people. I gotta get out of here. I went and I hid in the ladies' bathroom. I thought, hey, I'll get a drink of water, I'll swallow the big lump in my throat, and I'll leave here. But as I walked out, someone touched me on the shoulder and they asked me, they said, do you wanna pray? I didn't know if I could trust God. But I took a chance. I didn't have anything else. And I desperately wanted to be a new person. I wanted to be that little child again. So that night, I trusted Jesus Christ with my problems, my fears, my hurts. And every night we do a concert, I know that Jesus Christ is piercing someone's heart. And his love is right there for you.
2: God loves you in such a way that he'd rather die than be without you.
0: Cross Rhythms.
4: How can they know what they never heard? How can they hear isn't love a verb? How can they know what they never heard? How can they...

what you did when the apostles were called. Do what you did following Pentecost. Do what you did with Saul of Tarsus and Augustine and Luther and Calvin and John Wesley.

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0: It don't have to sound pretty. 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
4: From the Sky News Centre at 10, Donald Trump says the US military was going to renew its attacks on Iran today, but he's holding off at the request of several Gulf leaders. The American president says negotiations are underway, but warns he'll launch a large-scale assault if needed. It's a war that started nearly 3 months ago with a deadly strike on an Iranian school. Two brothers who rushed to help say the area of Minab's still reeling from that attack.
5: We were faced with an unbelievably horrifying scene. We were terrified and in shock. We were wondering if we were in a nightmare or awake and couldn't believe what we were seeing.
4: The government says that there must be consequences after three women who appeared on Married at First Sight UK alleged they were the victims of sexual offences. Channel 4 has removed all previous seasons of the reality show from its streaming platforms and says it's launched an external review. The rate of unemployment in Britain has gone up from 4.9% to 5% in the 3 months to March. Vacancies are at their lowest level in 5 years. British scientists are calling on the government to put a blanket ban on so-called toxic forever chemicals. They're found in products like non-stick pans. Dr. Francesca Ginley from the Marine Conservation Society thinks the government needs to act faster.
6: At the moment, the restrictions are just not coming quick enough, and we're restricting these chemicals one by one, which is just going to take far too long.
4: The government says it has a plan to tackle PFAS use. Elsewhere, the energy price cap is expected to rise by 13% in July due to soaring wholesale costs caused by the Iran war. Ofgem's price cap will go up by £209 a year to £1,850 for a typical dual-fuel household. And Dart star Luke Littler is getting an MBE for services to sport later. England midfielder Ella Toon's also being recognised at Windsor Castle. That's the latest. I'm Faye Rowlands.
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DJ and music producer Topher Jones, better known as Rave Jesus, presents his debut album, I Met God on the Dance Floor. It's a 77-minute mix of uplifting beats and sanctified bangers. Including the Cross Rhythms radio hit, He's on the Move. You will also find remixes of hits by Martin Smith and Brandon Lake, and guest vocals from Gracie Bingham.

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2: Australian research has shown that the most prevalent teenage problem is depression, which health authorities warn is more than just normal teenage angst. The director of the Centre for Adolescent Health, Professor Bowes, tells us that depression is often linked with smoking, alcohol, drug abuse and risky sexual behaviour. If that's so, it's surprising that he says authorities do not know why depression has increased in young people. I would have thought the reason is obvious. He said that young people need to gain living skills, coping strategies and constructive ways of dealing with conflict. But I believe that children also need a foundation to underpin life itself. In a world of temporary marriages and relationships, sometimes questionable ethics from politicians and business leaders, and a high level of mental health problems among adults, part of what's needed is a fresh sense of faith, hope and love. Faith in God and friendship with Jesus is one important step towards recovery from an anxious life. This is John Smith.

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2: I'm trying to free your mind, but I can only show you the door. You're the one that has to walk through it, walk through it, walk through it, walk through it.
3: I know of a place in China where a whole village came to Christ. It was a mining village. And normally the shift finished at 12 o'clock, and God said to the man whose job it was to call the shift to an end, sound the siren now. 10 o'clock in the morning, he said, I can't, sound the siren. And this man, compelled by the Holy Spirit, sounded the siren. And people came up out of the pit 2 hours early. And they said, why have you done this? We're earning money and it's not the end of the shift. Why have you done it? He said, because God told me to do it. When every man came to the service, there was a tremendous earthquake. The whole village rushed to the pit head thinking they'd lost their husbands and their sons. And they found every person there safe. And they said, what happened? And the authorities said, this man's God told him to sound the hooting. And the whole village came to Jesus. That's God. I cannot explain it. But I know a God who works that way.
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3: From the Sky News Centre at 11, a fourth case of meningitis has been confirmed in Reading. The UK Health Security Agency says the junior school pupil has links to other students who were infected in the same area. At least 130 people have now died following an outbreak of Ebola in the Democratic Republic of Congo. The World Health Organization says there are more than 500 suspected cases and called it an emergency of international concern. It's urging countries across the world not to be complacent about its spreading. Dr. Tedros Adhanom is the group's Director General.
4: I'm deeply concerned about the scale and the speed of the epidemic. We will convene the emergency committee today to advise us on temporary recommendations.
3: One of Channel 4's most popular reality shows has been removed from streaming following allegations of sexual offences during filming. Three women have come forward claiming they were victims while appearing on Married at First Sight UK. The broadcasters denied it failed in its duty of care and says prompt and appropriate action was taken. Chief Executive Priya Dogra says they're also carrying out an external review.
5: I've seen the accounts of the women present in the Panorama programme, and their distress is obvious. I've huge sympathy for them. The welfare of our contributors is always of paramount importance.
3: Donald Trump says he's called off a planned attack on Iran with signs of progress on a potential peace deal. But the US president's warned his military could strike at a moment's notice if an agreement's not reached. The Transport Secretary is expected to announce HS2 trains will run slower than planned to save money. Heidi Alexander is expected to tell the Commons later that the maximum speed will be reduced to 199 miles per hour, down from the original aim of 244. And Manchester City aren't commenting on fresh reports that Pep Guardiola will stand down at the end of the season. There's been speculation about the future of the Spaniard, who has a year left on his contract. That's the latest. I'm Faye Rowlands.
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Journo Lisa Mitchell explains that few girls are able to complete the list of model must-haves. At least 176 centimetres tall, natural beauty, unshakable self-confidence, vivacious personality, ambition, natural talent, acting ability, poise and grooming. One model commented, "I'm willing to do everything for it. You should make an effort to look perfect. I shouldn't use the word, should I?" she says. But that's what they're expecting. I'm willing to keep up to that. Many of us, overwhelmed by media images, don't even begin to try for perfection. A good, honest effort. Doing our best is enough for us, thanks. Jesus told the story of a widow's mite, a lady who offered the smallest coin known, which was everything she had. No matter what you have to offer, it's sufficient. God doesn't ask you to be perfect, just committed and loving. This is John Smith.

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3: From the Sky News Centre at midday, a junior school student has contracted meningitis, becoming the fourth confirmed case in the Reading area. The pupil has links to other children who were infected last week. A national memorial service is being held at St Paul's Cathedral in London for those impacted by the infected blood scandal. It's widely considered the biggest treatment disaster in NHS history, when more than 30,000 people contracted HIV and hepatitis from contaminated blood in the 1970s and 80s. It also marks 2 years since a compensation scheme was set up. Kate Burt from the Haemophilia Society says people are still waiting for money.
4: The estates of those who died and paid the ultimate price are waiting and waiting and waiting, and there is no timescale of when they will receive their compensation, and that's just not good enough.
3: The government says there must be consequences for criminality or wrongdoing after allegations of sexual misconduct were made by former contestants on Married at First Sight UK. Channel 4 has removed all previous seasons of the show from its streaming platforms and launched an external review. HS2 trains are expected to run slower than planned in order to cut costs. The Transport Secretary will update the Commons later about the high-speed line. Southampton striker Ross Stewart says surprise call-up to Scotland's World Cup squad after 4 years out. Teenager Findlay Curtis keeps his place, while Ben Gannon-Doakes also included in the 26-man lineup. The country's most capped players, captain Andy Robertson and Aston Villa's John McGinn, are there too. Former Scotland international Chris Boyd's given his reaction.
5: I think it's a strong squad. There's obviously a few people who will be disappointed. They've had some fantastic seasons, but when Steve sits down, he's got to work out the balance of what's right for the squad. For me, I think Ross Stewart brings something different. Che Adams is the one who's been leading the line for Scotland. Lauren Shankland has had another fantastic season.
3: Luke Littler and Cynthia Erivo are among the stars who'll receive honours at Windsor Castle later. They'll receive MBEs for their services to sport and drama. That's the latest. I'm Faye Rowlands.
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1: 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On the verge, on the edge. Is this what you want now?
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4: Your mates.
3: Your mates, your buddies.
4: You do use the word pal a lot.
3: I do. It's kind of an Ameliarism, isn't it?
4: It is. Have you ever come across people who really can't stand the word mate?
3: No, I've got
4: a friend who absolutely loathes it when you go, "You're right, mate." So, of course, as a good friend, I do it all the time. I intentionally say mate.
3: Oh, yeah, that is a thing that friends do, is wind each other up.
4: Absolutely.
3: It's a responsibility that we have when you get to a certain level of friendship. But we are talking today primarily about finding your people. Tanya, what do we mean by finding your people?
4: I love the phrase, your people. It's kind of like your tribe. So you've got people in life who are in your life from the get-go. You don't really have any control over it, like your family. And then the people that you work with as well, you just happen to know them for no fault of your own. But your people, and I love the phrase your people, because they're the people you choose for you. And when I say the phrase, I think you're one of my people, it means that you're somebody who I naturally click with. And whether I met you in any walk of life at any stage of my life, I think you would always be one of my people. There's something about you that clicks with me. And we all have it, because you know when you're like looking at friendships, and some friends you've had for years, and so you have this incredible friendship where you have so much shared history.
3: Yeah.
4: That, you know, you've known them for 10, 20, 30 years, and they've seen you walk through a lot, and you've seen them walk through a lot, and that is so special. And then randomly, you might just be going about your life and you meet somebody and they become really close to you in a matter of weeks. And you're like, how? How did this person who a few weeks ago I didn't know become someone who is one of my people? And that's because they are your people. Because they are the click.
3: Yeah.
4: The friendship chemistry. And they're not common, but they're so, so beautiful. Is your understanding of the phrase your people, is that how you would describe it as well? Something similar?
3: Yeah, totally. And I think, well, the thing is, weirdly, I had never heard this phrase before I met Tanya.
4: Oh.
3: And so what happened was, the way that we became friends, we were in this like small group from our church together. And it was when we had the rule of six during COVID. We all had to sit outside. And we were sat outside with this little group outside, like, I think it was Sacco Land or something, wasn't it? Like, huddled under umbrellas in, like, late April or something like that. And the other person on our table, like, went to the loo or something. And Tanya just turned to me, and I was there going, I need to ask Tanya for coffee because I think we get on really well. And before I could even get the words out, she turned to me and went, I think you're one of my people. We should hang out. And I was like, yay.
4: Yeah.
3: This is great.
4: It's me being
3: and
4: blown
3: so, again. Yeah, but it's great. It worked. And I think that's always been my own.

0: understanding of that is those people that you click with, like you say, don't necessarily have shared history, but actually, like, you know, you are someone who I can get on with to a deep level.
1: Yeah,
0: and that's something really precious, I think.
1: Yeah, and of course you have relationships in your life where you get on with them to a deep level anyway, but there's something incredibly special about who your people are, and I think sometimes it's really good to just take a moment and go, who are my people? And there can just be like one or two.
0: Yeah,
1: you can't really have too many super close people. And when we've talked about this before on our longer podcast, Coffee Catch-Ups podcast, we often talk about friendships and relationships falling into spheres. And I love this analogy because it's just about acknowledging that you have so many people in your life and they actually do fall into different categories. And it's not saying that this is something you enforce, but it's human. And it's a natural process. Because you can't have loads and loads and loads of people being your best friends, you know, your closest people. And so we have these really close people who would trust with anything, who know the inner workings of your heart and mind almost better than you do. And then you have the next layer out who know you really well and you get on with them really well, but they're not quite the people right at the centre of your life. And then you go out further and you've got maybe sort of more casual friendships where you catch up with them every now and then and it's great, it's beautiful. But then maybe you have more acquaintances and then you've got people who you don't know yet and they're in the outer sphere. And however you categorise it, I think we all have the people right at the centre. And what we want to talk a little bit about today is how do you know they're your people and how do we grow and nurture people who are your people. There's a lot of people's going on in these sentences. So that somebody who you recognise and you go, oh, I think you're one of my people, actually becomes somebody really important in your life. And how do you grow and nurture these incredibly important friendships, which are the friendships that are the backbone of your life, your mental health, and just who you are, whether you are, whatever walk of life you're in, whether you're a teenager, a child, an adult, single, married, towards the end of your life, these are the things that make life worth living. And we just want to touch on it a little bit.
0: Yeah, absolutely. So good. We're going to go to a short break now, but we'll be back with more Coffee Catch-Up Espresso in just a moment.

0: From Smeaton's Tower to the Mayflower, this is Crosswithams Plymouth.
1: Hello and welcome back to Coffee Catch-Ups Espresso. It's Amelia and Tanya here. We're talking about finding your people. Basically what we mean by that is finding your tribe, finding those people who are on that kind of inner circle, as it were, and the importance of that. We've talked a little bit about why it's important, but thing is, how do you do that?
2: It's tricky and it's not tricky. Part of it is instinct. Part of it is innate in who you are. You know, when you just click with somebody. So part of it is just going, oh my goodness, I really get on with this person.
1: Yeah.
2: We've got a lot in common, whether that be in terms of actual things in common, like hobbies and work or whatever, or whether their humour. I think often humour, if someone's got the same sense of humour as me,
1: or
2: you can have a laugh together, I think, oh wow, this person could be for me.
1: Yeah.
2: But it always starts with a could be. Because then has to follow a bit of time, because you can't trust people in the innate way you do for your people until they've sort of stood the test of time.
1: Yeah.
2: Now that doesn't have to be years and years. You have to have that person stick with you for a little bit, and you stick with them for a bit, and walk through a bit of life together. And you can test the waters. Like I sometimes go, oh, I'm just gonna push the door here of a deeper conversation. Because quite often how I discern friendships is first through joy. Can I have fun with this person?
1: Yes, 100%.
2: For me, joy is such a huge part of who I am. And how I love my friendships to be. And then I go, oh, and can I push a deeper conversation? For other people, that might be the other way around.
1: Yeah.
2: They start with the deeper and they go, oh, can I also have fun with this person? And then you've got to hang out with them one-to-one and cultivate the time. And in cultivating the time, I think you grow in discernment. And that test of time gives you opportunities for this person to hurt you and for you to recover.
1: Yeah, totally.
2: And for you to hurt that person and for them to forgive you.
1: Yeah, totally. Not that you should aim to do that, by the way.
2: No, of course. No, you don't go, right, I'm going to intentionally be hurtful. But with people, I don't think you can really call somebody one of your true people if there hasn't been some level of conflict or I don't know what other word is, some level of conflict, albeit minor or large, that you've resolved. Can someone really be your person if there hasn't been some sort of level of challenge? I'm going to challenge you here and not have you push back, or some level of, I disagree with you here and we can move on, you know, because I would say that's a really good test of if somebody's your person, in the same way that I would consider that an important test of if your romantic partner is for you long term. Can we actually have a small conflict here? And I don't mean a whopping great row necessarily, but can you actually do the gritty stuff? And are they still in it with you?
1: Yeah, that's really interesting.
2: Yeah, I think that's a big marker. What do you think?
1: See, it's funny you say that, because as you were saying that, when you said I don't think you can find out if they're your person until you've had some conflict, in my head I'm going, I don't know whether I agree with that, because I'm going like, what, you don't have to have a fight before you bring them into your circle. And then like by the end of your explanation, I was like, oh yeah, like 100%. And I think it's really important if they are your person, one of your people, is to be able to challenge each other on things and actually, like, you know, have some kind of level of accountability to each other. And I was about to challenge you on what you were saying, and then I was like, oh no.
2: Which would have been a lovely demonstration.
1: Which would. Yeah, for sure. Now that I've heard your point, I totally agree. And I think actually you need those relationships in your life also to help to get to know yourself better. And I think part of this whole process is being able to discern who your people are based on how well you know yourself as well, and like what you need in people.
2: That's a good answer.
1: It's a tricky one, and I think it's a really challenging one for each one of us, because if you don't know yourself very well, it's going to be a lot harder for you to bring people into your inner circle, because actually when you are in that kind of situation of challenging or being challenged, actually if they don't know you well enough to do that, because you don't know yourself well enough and you don't know how you're going to react and they don't know how you're going to react, actually you can't get to that level. And so I think there's a challenge here for each one of us. Okay, how well do I know myself? It doesn't have to, doesn't mean you have to go on, like, you know, some kind of pilgrimage and like, you know, I mean, if you want to do that, go for it. I'm not against it, but like, it doesn't mean you have to kind of spend hours and hours in introspection, but actually, like, how well do you know yourself before you then go out and search for people to be in your tribe?
2: And I also think this is a ever evolving process, because you know how you have people in friendships in your life that come and go.
1: Yeah.
2: And you go, this person was a really amazing friend for that point of my life. And then we drifted, and that's also fine. Like, it's okay for people to be in your inner circle and be your people, and then you drift away for whatever reason, and they change into a different sphere, which is why I love the analogy of spheres that we were talking about in the first section of you know, people can move.
1: It's an interesting one to consider,
2: yeah,
1: isn't it?
2: It is. Sure. I think it's also an interesting one to consider when perhaps you've misplaced somebody in a category. And I think these are really hard, because as you get older or wiser, hopefully, you discern, you use your wisdom to go, I actually think maybe that I thought this person would be super, super close to me, but actually I need to just put them into a different category. And it's so challenging. But I think this is why discernment as you go through life is so important, to learn what do you need and what does the other person need as well. Are you on an equal level within your friendship? Is one person expecting more from the other and therefore constantly being disappointed?
1: Yeah.
2: I could go on, but we're going to go listen to some music and we will catch you in a bit.
3: Would you rescue me? Would you get my back? Would you take my call when I start to crack? Would you rescue me? Would you rescue me? Would you rescue me when I'm by myself? When I need your love, if I need your help, would you rescue me? Would you rescue me?

0: rescue me? Would you get my back? Would you take my call when I start to crack? Would you rescue me? Would you rescue me? Would you rescue me when I'm by myself? When I need your love, if I need your help, would you rescue me? Would you rescue me?
1: Hello and welcome back to Coffee Catch-Ups Espresso with Amelia and Tanya. We're talking about finding your people. And we've just been saying actually, like, when you meet someone who you think might be in your inner circle, actually it's really important to have a bit of wisdom as to who to bring in and how to bring them in to that kind of inner circle. And actually it's not I pick you and then suddenly you're great friends. It does take time to build up those relationships, but it's really important to have those people in your inner circle who you can do life with, I think is the phrase, isn't it?
2: I love that phrase.
1: Yeah, me too, actually. Me too. But I think cultivating that inner circle is not always what we expect it to be.
2: I would agree, because it's often people can end up in your inner circle that you're like, how
1: how are you here? Why are you here?
2: And because I think sometimes we often think, particularly as we're younger and we're growing and learning, that you have to have somebody who's into exactly the same things you are, and they're just like you, or they look like this, or they have a same upbringing as you. But actually, people from different walks of life and different generations can be part of your tribe. And how often do sometimes we go, they shouldn't be my friend. And then people surprise you. And I think that's really important, to not close yourself off to the unexpected
1: Totally. I think, like, I've been really pleasantly surprised over the years with, there's been a few, like, older women who I've really, really learned so much from, and we are actually friends. It's not like I'm kind of like, oh, you're like a mentor to me, although, like, in some cases that has been it. But I've got some really, really good friends in their mid-50s, and I'm 29. Do you know what I mean? Like, and it's been really wonderful and surprising. But I think there's sometimes, when you're growing up, there's this expectation that older people are going to think so much more differently than you, and, like, have a completely different life, and there's absolutely nothing that we could possibly have in common. And actually, there's loads.
2: Yeah, there's more that unites us than divides us.
1: Yeah, absolutely. Absolutely. And, you know, again, I've learned so much from them, but I also just sit and have fun with them.
2: That's great.
1: Like, you know, we've laughed so much, and I absolutely love that I have a really good friendship with them, and I'm really grateful for them. But I also think, you know, when it kind of going the other way, like you were saying, you know, sometimes people end up in that circle that you think, actually, how did you get here? And I think sometimes there's a point that we have to come to of, maybe, for example, friends that you've kind of come up from school with, and actually in school when you were teenagers you're really, really close, and, you know, you kind of get to the point of, oh yeah, like, we're still keeping in touch, this is really nice, this is really fun, and then actually, because you've grown and you've changed, you come to the point of realising that actually you're very different people from what you were in school. And actually, maybe that person has to kind of come out of that inner circle. And it sounds
2: hard,
1: but it's sometimes really necessary.
2: Well, ultimately, in order for people to be right in the centre of your life, to be, you are both a source of life for one another, they're doing life with you, there's somebody who you would trust with anything, any part of yourself. There's not many of them, as we said before. So, and you can't keep many of them, because it's like, no one's got the time. It's actually impossible. And if you have too many inner circles, you can't actually be there for that many people in that way, and you'll actually just disappoint people. Now, the thing with this, with people being your innermost closest people, is that it is a two-way relationship.
1: Totally.
2: You can't just, for this kind of level of friendship, you can't just be pouring out to them and then, or them pouring out to you, and not have it met in the middle. Now, some days it's not always going to be 50-50. Some days one person's going to be doing 90% and one person's going to be 10. Other days it's the other way around, 60-40. You know, that's life. But just like in a romantic relationship, in a marriage or a long-term partnership, it has to be two people. It takes two.
1: Yeah.
2: And so sometimes in life, through no necessarily fault of one or the other, it stops becoming two and it becomes one. That can be a situation. And that's when you pop them into a different sphere. You still love them I still love people who used to be in my innermost circle. Mm. They're still gorgeous. I will still happily hang out with them. But I know because of where life has led over the years, that it's not practical or functional to have you being my inner people.
1: Yeah, absolutely.
2: And that's okay. And I think one of the hardest things as an adult, and one of the most mature things to do, is to allow that to happen without resentment.
1: Yes, really hard, but really important.
2: Mm-hmm. Yeah, so important and so difficult. And I suppose it's really important to honour that person, to whoever they were, and honour that friendship, even if you're no longer close with them anymore.
1: Yeah.
2: Like, I've got friends who I'm sad, in a way, that we're not super close anymore. Mm. But I'm going to try and choose not to be resentful of that and just really wish them well. Mm. It's not easy.
1: Yeah, because I think when you fall into resentment, it's hurting you more than it's hurting them most of the time. Which I think is probably a conversation for a different...
2: Yeah, different episode.
1: Different episode. So stay tuned for that at a different time. But yeah, it's a really important topic, I think. Mm. And I think, like, our challenge to ourselves, but also, like, to you guys, is to have a think about who is in your inner circle.
2: Yes.
1: And who... maybe needs to leave your inner circle,
2: but also
1: who can you bring in?
2: Yeah, but also how can you grow and nurture your inner people? Because often you take people for granted. I know I do. Like, sometimes just the day-to-day hustle and bustle of life, you go, oh, I've got my people, great. Actually, how can you nurture them? How can you grow your friendship and make it a source of, like, a bubbling source of life for both of you? I know we're going to go for a break any moment now, but just one thing I want to share with you that me, Amelia and I do, which might not be for everybody, but it certainly helped grow our friendship, is we have a Friday morning 6 a.m. phone call catch up, and it's like, this is an hour of just tell me actually how you are. Don't pretend that you're fine if you're not. Just tell me how you actually are. And then we sit, we're on the phone because we live in different places, and we don't want to travel at 6 a.m. in the morning.
1: No, we don't.
2: And then we pray together at the end, and it's been one of the most great decisions we ever did.
1: Oh my goodness, yeah.
2: So life-giving.
1: And, like, there's absolutely no filter at 6 a.m. Like, the coffee's not quite kicked in yet. If I've actually managed to make it out of bed, which often I have not, like, the coffee's not kicked in yet. And you just get the raw, unfiltered version of yourself and of the other person. And it's great.
2: And you make it a priority. Yeah. And when you cultivate time to grow friendships that you don't think need growing, you think are strong, be so excited for what happens when you grow friendships that are already strong, because boom, it's going to be amazing.
1: So good.
2: Speaking of amazing, we're going to listen to some amazing music, and we'll be right back with Snack

0: Whoop whoop, hello. It's snack chat time. You're listening to Amelia and Tanya on Coffee Catch Ups Espresso. Tanya, what is your favourite sour thing?
1: Lime.
0: Ooh.
1: Everything lime.
0: Love.
1: Everything lime.
0: Yes, mate.
1: I love the colour. For a while, before we even get
0: excellent.
1: To the sour.
0: Yeah, even better.
1: I use lime in pretty much all of my cooking. Like, mm-hmm. I will often put it in as a secret ingredient, even if I don't think it will work.
0: Yeah, love it.
1: I do amazing lime potatoes. You know how much
0: I
1: love
0: what?
1: A potato.
0: You do. I've had...
1: Have you had my lime potatoes?
0: I think you were making it for a friend, and you let me try one, and oh my days.
1: Yes.
0: Absolutely
1: phenomenal.
0: Yeah,
1: lime and chilli potatoes. Mm-hmm. Actually...
0: Gorgeous.
1: I also love lime sensations, the crisps.
0: Mm, those are really good. Yeah.
1: Oh, just the best sour thing.
0: I love it.
1: What about you, Amelia? Tell us about.
0: Oh, see, I don't know if I can top that now. Because the first thing that came to mind was the sour gummy worms.
1: Oh, I don't think I've had them.
0: Have you not?
1: No.
0: They're really good. They're really good.
1: Sour sweets are good.
0: They are. They are. I feel like you can go a long way with sour sweets, and it's still not too like overwhelming. I can't stand when the things like toxic waste.
1: Oh, I was
0: going to
1: say,
0: that?
1: Did you ever have toxic waste as a kid?
0: Oh, no.
1: They still make them?
0: I think so. I don't know whether it's more of an American thing now. But, like, my goodness, I can't do that.
1: I remember being terrified of them as a child because I think it was my younger cousin said to me, oh, if you have a toxic waste, it will rip layers of your tongue off. And it felt like that for sure.
0: The rumours that kids come up with are wild.
1: Like, if you have too much popping candy, you'll pop.
0: I know, it's so strange, isn't it? It's so strange, but I love it. No, yeah, that was the only thing I was going to say, really. But lime is... I couldn't beat lime, really. That's a really good one.
1: Although, you know, sour sweets do... You know, there are some good ones out there.
0: There are, it's true.
1: Let us know your favourite sour thing, and it better be lime. No pressure.
0: Guys, thank you so much for tuning in, and catch us again next week for more Coffee Catch Up Espresso.

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1: Have you heard about it?
0: Centered on the theme of trusting God's plan even when life feels uncertain. 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

0: In a new Dimensions article entitled The Stress of Responsibility, an analysis is given of why so many marriages come to the point of no return and end in the tragedy of divorce. Many people, when caught in conflict, experience deep resentment and focus the blame entirely on the other party, seeing themselves only as a victim. In this environment of unreasonable blindness to one's own shortcomings, even simple problems become virtually unresolvable. There is something very healthy about the traditional Catholic practice of confession, whereby one humbles oneself before God and a guiding figure and comes clean with, "I have sinned, I was wrong, I need cleansing." When you next find yourself in confrontation, be reasonable and vulnerable enough to assess the facts and accept your portion of responsibility. You'll feel a lot better and wiser and more mature for it, and more able to resolve and manage conflict. This is John Smith.
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3: From the Sky News Centre at 1, a decision will be made on whether criminal charges will be brought over the Grenfell fire before the 10th anniversary of the disaster. Bereaved relatives and survivors say they've already faced a long wait for justice. Police say files of evidence will be submitted to the Crown Prosecution Service by late September. The Prime Minister is attending a memorial service for those affected by one of the biggest treatment disasters in NHS history. More than 30,000 people contracted HIV and hepatitis from contaminated blood in the 1970s, 80s and early 90s. Clive Smith from the Infected Blood Memorial Committee has been speaking at St Paul's Cathedral.
4: As we stand here, reflecting on the lives that have been lost and the lives that may have been irreversibly changed by contaminated blood, thousands of petals will fall from the Whispering Gallery in the colours of our community.
3: A fourth case of meningitis B has been confirmed in Reading. The junior school pupil is said to have links with other cases in the outbreak. The government says there must be consequences for criminality or wrongdoing after two women alleged they were raped during the filming of Married at First Sight UK. Channel 4 has removed all previous seasons from its streaming platforms. Scotland have named their 26-man squad to travel to their first World Cup in 28 years. 43-year-old Hearts goalkeeper Craig Gordon makes the cut, as does teenager Finlay Curtis. Southampton striker Ross Stewart has earned his first recall in 4 years. Manager Steve Clarke says it's a great story.
5: Ross obviously was in my squad a few years ago, showing that he could come up to this level, was good in the squad. He's had a terrible run of injury, and then obviously this season, certainly the latter half of the season from January onwards, he's at a rich vein of form where he's shown that he can score big goals in big games.
3: The Transport Secretary is expected to announce that HS2 trains will run slower than planned to save money. Heidi Alexander is set to reveal a new target cost of nearly £100 million. That's the latest. I'm Faye Rowlands.
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1: DJ and music producer Topher Jones, better known as Rave Jesus, presents his debut album, I Met God on the Dance Floor. It's a 77-minute mix of uplifting beats and sanctified bangers. Including the Cross Rhythms radio hit, He's on the Move. 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
3: Yeah.

In Human Nature's song, Every Time You Cry, John Farnham sings, "Time is a way of wounding what has healed." While it's true, on the one hand, that time can help us forget and put things behind us, it's also true that old wounds can lie dormant, waiting for some new thing to trigger the haunting memory.

is a way of healing wounds which time alone cannot heal. Rather than resigning us to pessimism and discouragement, Jesus offers to lead us into a future where the focus moves away from ourselves and our stagnant, sometimes indulgent, pain and remorse. It is this new start which humanity craves and Christian conversion offers. This is John Smith.

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0: 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I'll be chatting with seemingly ordinary people about their amazing life experiences and encounters with God.
1: 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I'm weak, you're strong.
2: 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And it was as though God was saying, Andrew, this is all for you.
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6: From the Sky News Centre at 2. The Transport Secretary's revealed a new timeline and new costs for HS2. High-speed services from Old Oak Common to Birmingham Curzon Street aren't now expected to be up and running until between May 2036 and October 2039. Costs could breach the £100 billion mark, but Heidi Alexander says running trains slightly slower will save money.
7: It could cost almost as much to cancel the line as it would to finish it, while delivering none of the benefits, with half-finished structures strewn across the English countryside, a relic to what could have been.
6: The original budget was £32 billion. Decisions to be made on whether criminal charges will be brought over the Grenfell Tower fire by June 2027, the disaster's 10th anniversary. 72 people died. The Metropolitan Police says 57 individuals and 20 organisers are suspects. Our reporter Phoebe Southworth outside New Scotland Yard says officials are preparing for possible trials.
8: £150 million has been spent so far. Police have been combing through millions of pieces of evidence and electronic files and questioning thousands of witnesses. Police have also built a £2 million Grenfell Tower replica.
6: A memorial service is taking place in London for the more than 30,000 people who died from contaminated blood in the 70s, 80s and 90s. The Prime Minister's among those attending. Channel 4 says the well-being of contributors is a top priority. Two former Married at First Sight contestants claim they were sexually assaulted. A fourth case of meningitis B has been confirmed in Reading. The junior school pupil has links to the other infected students. And Scotland have named their World Cup squad as they head to the tournament for the first time in 28 years. Hearts goalkeeper Craig Gordon makes the list, as does teenager Finlay Curtis. That's the latest. I'm Faye De Silver.
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1: 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The tide is against them, but you can be sure the A-Team will.

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3: This week on the Cross Rhythms Top 10, NF gets a fourth week at number one with Fear. There was a very big new entry almost going to the top, Brandon Lake with King of Hearts. Hold on to number one. 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
2: From the Sky News Centre at 3. HS2 could cost more than £100 billion, which would make it more expensive than the NASA mission, which sent 4 astronauts to the moon. Trains will run slower than planned and may not be ready until 2039. Transport Secretary Heidi Alexander's called the delays and costs obscene, but claims cancelling wouldn't be worth it. Christian Wolmar's a railway historian.
3: Why can other countries build a high-speed line in just a few years, and they can build it largely on time and on budget? You know, this was supposed to open by now, and we now discover it's at least 10 years late and at least 3 times over budget.
2: Up to 20 companies and 57 individuals could face criminal charges over the 2017 Grenfell Tower fire. A decision will be made by next June. Andy Burnham has been selected to represent Labour in a by-election in Greater Manchester. Reform's candidate in Makerfield is plumber Robert Kenyon. MSPs are voting for Scotland's First Minister. John Swinney's SNP fell short of the 65 seats needed for a majority following the Holyrood elections. A fourth case of meningitis has been confirmed, linked to an outbreak in Reading. One college student died. Southampton's Ross Stewart, goalkeeper Craig Gordon and teenager Finlay Curtis have been named in Scotland's World Cup squad. Steve Clarke's drawn up his final list of 26 players who will head out to this summer's tournament. The manager says he feels for those who've missed out.
4: There's a number of players across the campaign who have had fantastic seasons who will also be disappointed that they're not in the squad, and I fully respect their disappointment, but they also have to understand that I'm the head coach. I can only pick 26. I work the way I work. That's not going to change.
2: And the King and Queen are on an unannounced visit to Belfast. They've been touring parts of the Titanic Quarter on a trip to celebrate culture, music and creativity. That's the latest. I'm Faye De Silva.
0: This is Cross Rhythms Plymouth.

what you did when the apostles were called. Do what you did following Pentecost. Do what you did with Saul of Tarsus, and Augustine, and Luther, and Calvin, and John Wesley, and George Whitfield.

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1: Is this what you want now? On the verge, on the edge. Is this what you want now?
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Leslie Kenton of Mirabella magazine informs us that crisis need not be a negative event. Handled positively, it frequently portends profound individual change and the unleashing of powerful creative energies. Consider the positive energy unleashed as people struggle against racism or injustice. Where crisis and tragedy once existed, harmony and relationship and human dignity can be established. The crucifixion of Jesus 2,000 years ago must have seemed like senseless and cruel tragedy to his friends at the time. Today, faith and hope born out of his sacrifice are associated with world shakers and healers throughout history. Mother Teresa, Martin Luther King, Desmond Tutu in South Africa, and even the founder of the modern nursing movement, all inspired by what looked like a tragedy, but was God's great event. This is John Smith.

0: if you haven't been here before, then you need to expect an encounter with God. An encounter with God.
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3: Do you know him? I don't mean about him. Not a word you've read in a book or a line you heard in a sermon. Have you experienced him? The relentless tenderness. The love that is never based on our performance. The love that knows no shadow of alteration or change. Have you allowed yourself to be loved in your brokenness? Right now, not after you get your act together, but now, wounded, frightened, tilting toward despair. Come now, depressed, covered with shame, guilt, anxiety, fear. And Jesus, I'll meet you right where you live and love you as you are, not as you should be.
0: When you think about that, it's incredible, isn't it?
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4: From the Sky News Centre at 4. An update on HS2's revealed it could now cost more than £100 billion and may not be ready until 2039. Transport Secretary Heidi Alexander admits the delays and costs are obscene, but insists trains running slower than planned will save cash. Up to 57 people and 20 organisations could be charged over the Grenfell Tower fire in West London in 2017. Decisions will be made by the 10th anniversary. 72 people died. The Met officer in charge, Gary Moncrief, says it's important the complicated investigation was done right.
5: When we go to the CPS in September, that marks a point where we're saying we've done enough of the investigation that they're able to decide whether or not criminal charges should be brought and against whom and what for. So this is a significant date that's taken, we acknowledge, a long time to get here.
4: The SNP's John Swinney has been re-elected as Scotland's first minister following three rounds of voting by MSPs. He went up against all five opposition party leaders, with Reform UK and Labour tied for second place. Wales's new first minister says he's brought up Welsh independence in a phone call with the Prime Minister. Rhiannab Yorwerth of Plaid Cymru says he wants to make early progress on the devolution of justice and policing. He set out his government's priorities to the Senate.
6: You know what? I'm obsessed with doing the right thing for Wales. And that means getting the right tools in our hands to do the job. I'll give you an analogy. You want to put a cupboard up, right? Your screwdriver's broken. We need the tools to do the job. But you continue to struggle on with a broken screwdriver. Let's make the old screwdriver great again.
4: A school in County Antrim says it's keeping pupils indoors behind locked doors after emails were sent. Police don't think they contain a credible threat. And we now know the new hosts of Strictly Come Dancing. The BBC's confirmed Emma Willis, Josh Widdicombe and Johannes Radeby will front the show in the autumn. That's the latest. I'm Faye De Silver.
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DJ and music producer Topher Jones, better known as Rave Jesus, presents his debut album, I Met God on the Dance Floor. 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Including the Cross Rhythms radio hit, He's on the Move. You will also find remixes of hits by Martin Smith and Brandon Lake, and guest vocals from Gracie

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world full of noise, it's easy to feel invisible. But you are not forgotten. You matter. And you are deeply loved by the God who created you. The Bible says, "I have called you by name, you are mine." That's personal. That's powerful. 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Just be honest. Try it today, right where you are. You might be surprised how real

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0: In Sheryl Crow's song Strong Enough, she sings, "Lie to me, I promise I'll believe. Lie to me, but please don't leave. Many years ago, Kris Kristofferson sang, "Do me wrong, do me right. Tell me lies, but hold me tight. I don't care what's wrong or right.
1: Help me make it through the night."
0: Sometimes in our desperation for love, we're prepared to take lying, relationless sex as a second best option. St. Paul once spoke of holding the truth in love. A dishonest love is no love at all in the end. Cheating, lying, and deceiving are ultimate love killers. But the human heart aches for true love with no strings attached. And the old book says the only person who totally, truly loves us like that is Jesus. That's what the story of the cross means, and that's how much he wants to show his love to you. This is John Smith. He's

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5: From the Sky News Centre at 5. HS2 could cost more than £100 billion, which would make it more expensive than the NASA mission, which sent 4 astronauts to the moon. Trains will run slower than planned and may not be ready until 2039. Transport Secretary Heidi Alexander's called the delays and costs obscene, but claims cancelling wouldn't be worth it. Christian Wolmars, a railway historian.
6: Why can other countries build a high-speed line in just a few years, and they can build it largely on time and on budget? You know, this was supposed to open by now, and we now discover it's at least 10 years late and at least 3 times over budget.
5: The Met Police says a decision on bringing forward prosecutions will be made before the 10th anniversary of the Grenfell fire. More than 50 people and around 20 organisations could face charges over the deaths of 72 people in the West London Tower in 2017. Police in Surrey are investigating 2 separate allegations of child sexual abuse following the release in America of files related to Jeffrey Epstein. One report relates to the late 1980s. John Swinney says he's determined to get on with the job after being voted in again as Scotland's First Minister. The SNP leader led the party to victory, but not an overall majority, in elections earlier this month. He's been re-elected after 3 rounds of voting.
7: I gratefully accept the opportunity to serve as First Minister. It is the greatest privilege of my life, and I promise to work every day to repay the trust that the people of Scotland have placed in me.
5: Channel 4 says the well-being of contributors is a priority after 3 former Married at First Sight contestants alleged sexual offences during filming. The broadcasters launched an investigation. And 2-time champion Carlos Alcaraz won't compete at Wimbledon this summer. He's withdrawn due to a wrist injury. That's the latest. I'm Faye De Silva.
0: This is Cross Rhythms Plymouth.

There you go, Jimmy Rock with a track called Revolution. Good afternoon, folks. It's your Tuesday afternoon show. Good to be with you this afternoon. Loads of good stuff coming up in this hour. Got a fantastic interview about a really, really fascinating art exhibition that's coming up at St. Stephen's Church in Saltash. I'll give you more information about that in a little bit. It's really, really interesting stuff. Really sort of fascinating and quite diverse, two different focuses of the art, and we'll hear more from the artist in a little bit. Very moving stuff as well. I'll kind of leave it as a tease for now. So that interview's coming up in full in about 20 minutes time. Loads of great music as well. We've got the weather and sea conditions too. See if we can fit in an event guide. See if we've got time for that as well. But let's get into some music to start things off. NF and Julia Michaels with Gone. This is Josiah Queen first though, with Cloud and Fire. This

0: It's a beautiful collection of songs written over several years in season of pain, waiting, and joy. 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
2: Very good. That was NF with Julian Michaels and Gone. This is Cross.

And then a little bit of light rain from about 10 o'clock onwards. And yeah, some light clouds and some clearer skies as the day progresses. Temperatures won't change much. Highs of about 16 or 17, lows of about 11. Westerly winds, again, of around 10 to 15 miles per hour. And then on Thursday, slightly similar. Although the winds are dying down, they'll be south and then southeasterly later on, about 8 to 10 miles per hour. Highs of about 18. A bit of light rain possibly first thing, but then cloudy and brighter as the day progresses on Thursday. That's the latest with the weather. You are up to date. Let's keep the music rolling. Blessing 04 with Lift Me Up, and this from Rachel DeLong. This is called Dopamine.

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1: 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Time for a quick look at your sea conditions. If you're thinking of going in or on the water, then take care. On the south coast particularly, there's a fair bit of swell around. South-southwesterly winds of 7 to 8 foot. Winds of 20 to 30 miles per hour. Swells of 7 to 8 foot. Get that the right way around. Southwesterly direction on the swell, that's kind of coming right up onto the coastline and into the beaches on the south coast. So it's going to be pretty big, pretty choppy there. Those southwesterly winds driving that in. So very choppy conditions tomorrow. 5-6 foot of swell. Again, southwesterly winds driving that in at 15 to 20 miles per hour. As I mentioned in the weather forecast, the winds change direction to east and southeasterlies by Thursday. So a bit different there. 2 foot of swell also on Thursday. And those winds, as I say, southeasterlies, east-southeasterlies of 15 miles per hour or so. North coast then, you have 6-7 foot of swell today, southwesterly winds of 20 to 30 miles per hour. Tomorrow, 8 foot dropping to about 6 foot, west-southwesterly winds of 20 to 30 miles per hour. And then on Thursday, 3 to 4 foot southerly winds moving southeasterlies as the day progresses, 15, 20 miles per hour there. That's the latest with the sea conditions. As ever, check out the RNLI website for tips and advice for staying safe in and on the water. Let's keep the music rolling now then. Samantha Ebert with No One Knows, and first Tadashi featuring Zach Paradis, and With You.

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1: You're listening to Cross Rhythms Plymouth, 96.3 FM. And I got the pleasure and privilege of being joined by someone who's just over the water across the River Tamar in Saltash. It's artist Louise Pasterfield joining us from your home studio, which is very exciting. Hi, Louise.
2: Hi there.
1: It's great to have you here. We're going to talk particularly about an event you've got coming up at St. Stephen's Church in Saltash at the end of May. It's called Colour and Courage. Before we go into that specifically, can you just introduce yourself? Tell us a little bit about yourself and yourself as an artist as well. That'd be great.
2: Well, I really sort of started doing art very seriously about 4 years ago. Before then, I had businesses. I had an e-learning company called Sponge, which I'd sold to a private equity company. And that freed me up to do my art, because my original degree was in art. So I was able to go back to what I really loved doing, which was painting, really. So I was a lucky opportunity to do that.
1: Amazing. So it's something that you do here in the Southwest, just in your home studio in Saltash. So it's kind of all local stuff for here. Your accent doesn't suggest you're from Saltash originally. I have to say.
2: Well, no, I came over here to study and I met my husband, and then the rest is history. So I've been here a long time.
1: Amazing.
2: But I consider it my home because I've been here a long, long time.
1: Amazing. Awesome. Awesome. So tell us about what sort of art is it you do then? Talk to us about your kind of work as an artist. What sort of things?
2: Well, there's sort of two types, really. I mean, one is I sort of specialize in botanicals, really very large botanicals, like, you know, 1 meter or even bigger, actually, big paintings. And they've been inspired very much by the gardens of Cornwall, so especially Isles of Scilly, Tresco Abbey Gardens, but they're not the only ones. Sometimes when I travel to the States, for example, I recently went to Tucson to the botanical gardens there, and I saw like hibiscus flowers and hummingbirds. One of my recent paintings is one of hibiscus and hummingbirds, and these are sort of like 1.2 meter wide, really big floral. So I kind of do that really more on the business side,
1: sure,
2: and that's under Louise Pasterfield Art. But what I started to do at the start of the war, with the Ukraine wars, I was so kind of like shocked that it was happening, and seeing all these images that were coming out, that I started to paint Ukrainians. So these are civilians, soldiers, mothers, children, and I would post them up on Instagram and Facebook. And then I just started getting lots of comments. I started have people coming to me saying, thank you so much for your support, or that's my son, or could I have a digital print of that? And it just sort of like took off. And yeah, I just kept going. And I was doing like one or two paintings a week and posting them up. And sometimes people would send me images as well, or send me pictures. So I just really felt I had to keep going. And this week, I mean, I've hit 295 paintings. So I've done quite a lot of paintings. So I'm nearly at 300, actually. I mean, I hope the war will end soon.
1: Yeah, sure.
2: But it's just the way that I feel that I can support them and know that they're not forgotten, really.
1: Yeah, yeah. That's an incredible kind of vision and heart that you've got for it. It's just all, I love hearing that it's all just come from your heart of being so moved by their suffering, their plight, and as the name of your exhibition suggests, the courage that they're facing to do that to that extent, to put the number of hours you've put into it, really is quite remarkable. That's amazing to hear. So this event then, Colour and Courage, it combines those two sides of the art that you do, doesn't it?
2: It does. So on one, it's going to be at St. Stephen's Church, which is a beautiful church, a beautifully kind of well-lit church. And on the left-hand side are going to be my large botanicals. So there's going to be 6 displayed there. And on the right-hand side, I'm going to be displaying 18 original paintings of my Ukrainian paintings. And there's also, we also have some Ukrainian singers coming as well, who are going to be performing, which is going to be great as well, on the open evening, which is on the Thursday, the 28th at 7 o'clock. So yeah, and I can tell you a little bit about some of the paintings, because some interesting stories behind them.
1: Yeah, yeah, that's the thing, isn't it? Because it's such a powerful reasoning for doing it. And like you say, what really stood out was when you were talking about it then, and obviously the growth it's had on social media. That's one thing, but when it's personalized, and that person said to you, "Well, that's my son," like These are real people, real photos of real people. To put the art to it just kind of adds an extra layer. But there's huge stories to every person. There's the beauty of the nature and the flowers, and that's fantastic and that's wonderful. But the depth of the human story with the Ukrainian prints must be remarkable.
2: Yeah, I mean, one of the paintings I did, in the new year was of twin boys, actually, and they're sitting and they're having a drink and they're at the bottom of the stairs. And what's happened is that their electricity has been cut and they live on the seventh floor and they're having a drink of water before they have to climb seven flights of stairs because the lift's not working. You know, it's all those sort of stories, really. But I think one of the things that's going to be happening at the exhibition is I'm going to be presenting Christine and Rob Perry with a portrait of their son. And he's a Cornish hero, actually. He's from just outside of Truro. This is called, he's called Chris Perry, as I mentioned. And he went out at the beginning of the Ukraine war. His parents didn't even know. And he was a volunteer. And he would go into really dangerous situations. Wow. And he rescued over 400 people. And he was killed in 2023 by the Wagner Group. Actually, there's a very famous award-winning TV program called Helljumper, all about Chris Perry. So one of the things I'm going to be doing is I'm going to be presenting his parents with a portrait, really, of one that I've done of Chris.
1: Wow.
2: But just, you know, so I mean, this is stuff that's affecting us. It's close to home. It's not like it's, you know, something remote. It's poor parents. I mean, they didn't even know it was out there, and they got a phone call from the Foreign Office. You know, it's just extraordinary. Yeah. You're such a brave person, and it's, you know, at least I can do to honor their son.
1: Amazing, amazing. Well, we're going to stop for some music now and pick up the conversation with Louise and give you the details of how you can be at the exhibition and the events surrounding it as well. Pick up more on those details with Louise after this.

0: You're listening to Cross Rhythms Plymouth. Join me, second part of an interview with artist Louise Pasterfield, who is based just over the water in Saltash. She's described in that first section, which you'll be able to see on our social media and online if you've missed it. But the background of her art, there's kind of two prongs to the sort of things that you do, Louise, as you've described. One being huge painting, well, large painting certainly, of botanicals and your passion for nature, for flowers and all kind of beauty there. But what's captured your heart since the Ukraine war is paintings, portraits, particularly of people who've been affected, Ukrainians who've been affected by that. So this event, Colour and Courage, combines those two things, as you've described. And it's at St. Stephen's Church. You'll be exhibiting those paintings and doing a number of other things as well. So tell us the dates that it's happening, the timings it's happening. And for those people who are thinking, I'd love to be there, how can they be part of this?
1: Well, it starts on the 28th of May, and at 7 o'clock in the evening, we're having an open evening, and we're going to be having the Ukrainian Singers of Plymouth actually performing, which is going to be lovely. But it goes on from the 28th to the 31st. The church is open from 2 to 6 every day, so you can come along and see that. It's a free event. There is also going to be an opportunity to buy postcards, and that money, or part of that money, is going to be going to the Cornwall and Devon Sending Love to Ukraine, who, and all the proceeds are going to go for humanitarian relief. So there's an opportunity to support Ukrainians. Yeah, I mean, we'd love to see as many people that can come.
0: Yeah, brilliant, brilliant. And those days, 28th is a Thursday, so 28th, 29th, Thursday, Friday, but then the weekend of the 30th and 31st. So if you're working, you know, through the week, 2 till 6 on the 30th and 31st, get down there, spend some time over your weekend at St. Stephen's Church. And is any aspect of it sort of ticketed? Do people need to book? Is it just turn up? What's the situation there?
1: It is literally just turn up. We're just right. Glad to see people come and visit. And I'll be there every day. And if anyone wants to chat about it or discuss anything about it, I'll be there.
0: Yeah, yeah, absolutely. I think for me, that would be, you know, a huge draw, because obviously it's the stories behind the art as well. Not just, I mean, your story particularly of how you've been moved to do this is huge in itself, but the stories of, you know, what you've either learnt, I suppose, from the people behind the images, or what you were told at the get-go, if it was someone who sent you something saying, this person is this is their story. There's a huge amount to kind of talk about there, isn't there? And to kind of engage with.
1: Well, and the paintings I've selected, there are 18 of them. Every one of them has a story, and a meaningful story. You can also read about it. There'll be captions. You can read about the paintings.
0: Mm, amazing, amazing. Well, Louise, thank you so much for your time. We wish you all the best. Hope it goes really well. So that information again, Colour and Courage is the name of the exhibition. 28th to the 31st of May, St. Stephen's Church in Saltash. The only thing I was going to say, where can people find you and your art online if they can't make that, or maybe they want to find out more about this event? Where are you posting it online?
1: Well, I've got two Instagram handles. I've got Louise V. Pasterfield on Instagram and Facebook, and that's really covers mostly my Ukrainian paintings. And also I've got Louise Pasterfield Art on both Instagram and Facebook for more of the botanicals. So those are the two handles, really.
0: Amazing, amazing. Check Louise out there and get to that exhibition. Louise, thank you very much.
1: Thank you.

0: Fear is the latest release from NF and is a deeply vulnerable project that sees him shift towards a more acoustic pop rap sound.
1: Is this what you want now? On the verge, on the edge. Is this what you want now?
0: It's a gritty 6-track collection marked by raw emotion, exploring fear, honesty, and mental health. Featuring guest appearances from MGK and James Arthur. Stream and download it now. Fear by

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1: Okay, let's get into the event guide for you. We've heard Mark Oliver talk about it here on Cross Rhythms Plymouth. It's Cornwall Bush Conference. It's happening this weekend over the bank holiday. It's at Higher Chapel Farm on Halton Quay. You can find out more, search Cornwall Bush Conference on Facebook. Facebook is the main place where they put all their information. Basically, it's a Bible conference, a Christian conference weekend. Lots of family fun. As well there's family sessions, specific kind of family sessions for kids. Basically, there's a number of sessions of Bible teaching, but otherwise lots of time for great food, great fellowship, time to just hang out together, have fun in a wonderful environment in the Tamar Valley on Higher Chapel Farm. As I say, find out more at Cornwall Bush Conference on their Facebook page. Okay, and you have the outdoor cinema at Saltram House. That's taking place again over this weekend. That should be a lot of fun. It's a time to just hang out in the beautiful surrounds of Saltram and take on a classic film. Some of them from yesteryear, some of them more recent. Tickets start from £9.80. Find out more on the Saltram website. You can find out more online at adventurecinema.co.uk, actually, is the best one. The Saltram House is named as one of the venues for that. So adventurecinema.co.uk. And on the Friday, this Friday, 22nd, you got Wicked Sing-Along. On Saturday, 23rd, you got Mamma Mia. And that's an extravaganza, apparently, the word ABBA there. It's better written down. Sunday, the 24th of May, you have Sense and Sensibility, which is very fitting, given Saltram House was used for possibly either that film or one of the Jane Austen films, so that's going to be very fitting particularly. Find out more about those, as I say, at adventurecinema.co.uk. Now, there is a Love Local Market taking place at the market up in Tavistock, so a little bit of a drive away this weekend, 23rd of May, 10 until 4. Love Local Gift Market is back for this year. It's at Tavistock's historic Butcher's Hall. Tavistock's a wonderful little market town, so I definitely recommend going up there and enjoying that. Now, in Plymouth, Old Town Street, there's an arts, crafts and food fair. It's happening on a few weekends through the summer, starting this weekend, so 23rd and 24th of May, Saturday and Sunday, 10 till 4 on both days. You can find out more and ask if you're looking to get a stall there, if you're a maker yourself, if you're an artist, anything like that. Inquiries at plymouthartgallery.co.uk is a website there. So yeah, get yourself down to Old Town Square. That is, if you don't know, at the bottom of Drake Circus, just outside of the kind of a bottom entrance there. And that's happening this weekend. Plymouth Performance Festival happening at Barbican Theatre. It is four shows happening over Saturday. Just Saturday. I was going to say it's four shows over Saturday and Sunday, but no, over Saturday. Doors open at 5:30. 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May half term is, of course, next week. There is a Rivers Workshops happening at Tamar River, at the Tamar Visitor and Learning Centre. You can go and there's some wonderful events happening next week, particularly next Tuesday, 26th of May, from 10 till 3. It's £7 per child. The workshop is for children aged 7 to 14, and it will be a chance to explore the importance of rivers, and particularly the Tamar River here just on the edge of Plymouth. There are one-hour sessions at 10 a.m, 12 p.m. and 2 p.m. So that's the timings for that. The website, if you want to find out more for that one, is bridgingthetamar.org.uk. That's bridgingthetamar.org.uk. And a last couple for you. Beryl Cook's exhibition Pride and Joy is at the Box only until the 31st of May. So get yourself down there before the 31st of May if you haven't already checked that out. And Flavorfest returns to the Piazza for the 29th to the 31st of May. Huge, huge food festival in the center of town. 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

Good stuff. That was Gladden with Sunshine Every Day. Grace Grabber with The Signs up next, the last track of the day. I'll be back on Thursday with your Thursday afternoon show. Thanks for joining me today. I hope you had a good one, and I'll be back on Thursday. Have a good evening.

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3: From the Sky News Centre at 6, the Transport Secretary's revealed a new timeline and new costs for HS2. High-speed services from Old Oak Common to Birmingham Curzon Street aren't now expected to be up and running until between May 2036 and October 2039. Costs could breach the £100 billion mark, but Heidi Alexander says running trains slightly slower will save money.
4: It could cost almost as much to cancel the line as it would to finish it, while delivering none of the benefits. With half-finished structures strewn across the English countryside, a relic to what could have been.
3: The original budget was $32 billion. Donald Trump claims Iran's begging to make a deal, but doesn't rule out further strikes.
5: They knew I was getting ready to attack. I didn't tell them. I'd never tell anybody when.
6: You're a constant contact.
5: I never tell anybody when, but they knew that we were very close. I would say I was an hour away from making the decision to go today.
3: The president's been speaking from the building site of his new White House ballroom. Meanwhile, US military officials say an investigation into the bombing of a school in Iran is complex. 100 people died in Minab. Surrey police are investigating child sex abuse allegations linked to documents released in America around Jeffrey Epstein. No arrests have been made. John Swinney's staying on as Scotland's first minister. He's won after three rounds of voting by MSPs in Holyrood. A fourth meningitis case has been confirmed, linked to an outbreak in Reading. We're told a junior school pupil's recovering well. Unemployment's risen as vacancies slumped to their lowest level in 5 years. Figures suggest the jobless rate rose to 5% in the 3 months to March. And former Big Brother presenter Emma Willis has been named as one of the new Strictly hosts. She'll be joined by Josh Widdicombe and Johannes Rudderby when the new series returns in September. That's the latest. I'm Faye De Silva.
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3: From the Sky News Centre at 7, some breaking news. Southampton have been kicked out of the Championship playoffs after admitting to filming the training sessions over a number of clubs. This included Middlesbrough ahead of the playoff semi-finals. Our reporter Kaveh Solekhol explains what will happen now.
4: Middlesbrough will be taking Southampton's place. It will be Hull City versus Middlesbrough on Saturday.
3: Southampton, who can appeal the decision, have also been given a 4-point deduction for next season. Police are urging potential victims of sexual assault on the reality show Married at First Sight UK to come forward. Two women have claimed in a documentary they were raped during filming, while a third has made misconduct allegations. HS2 could now cost more than £100 billion and may not be ready for another 13 years, according to the Transport Secretary. Heidi Alexander says slower running trains will save money. Up to 20 companies and 57 individuals could face criminal charges over the 2017 Grenfell Tower fire. A decision will be made by next June. US military officials claim an investigation into the bombing of a primary school in Iran is more complex than usual.
5: The United States does not deliberately target us.
6: Got that part.
5: Period. Full stop. Nor are the Iranian people our enemy. The school itself is located on an active IRGC cruise missile base. As soon as we're complete, I'm fully committed to transparency.
3: That's Admiral Brad Cooper testifying before Congress. More than 100 women and children died in the attack in Minab. Police in Northern Ireland say they're stepping up patrols after emails were sent to several schools and businesses in County Antrim. Officers don't believe they contained a credible threat. And Manchester City must beat Bournemouth in the Premier League tonight, otherwise Arsenal will be champions. But Bournemouth are unbeaten in 16 league matches. That's the latest. I'm Faye De Silva.
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1: Come on, lift your voices. 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I can feel it in the atmosphere. Sing from your spirit. 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
2: From the Sky News Centre at 8, Southampton have been thrown out of the Championship playoffs after admitting to filming the training sessions of rival teams without permission. It means Middlesbrough have been reinstated to play against Hull in Saturday's final at Wembley. Southampton will appeal the decision. The supporters spoke to us ahead of the verdict.
3: If they're guilty, they're guilty and they deserve to get what's coming to them.
4: As a fan, I feel let down by the club, to be honest.
5: I think it's a storm in a teacup.
3: The club needs to suffer if they've done wrong.
2: Southampton have also been given a 4-point deduction for next season. The Metropolitan Police is urging potential sexual assault victims to contact them after allegations were made during the filming of Married at First Sight UK. Channel 4 is investigating. Donald Trump says Iran is begging for a deal as he doesn't rule out further strikes. The US president spoke as his military officials gave evidence to Congress about an attack on a school in Minab, which killed 100 people in February. HS2 could end up costing more than April's NASA mission to the moon. Latest estimates top the £100 billion mark, with trains unlikely to be ready before 2036. John Swinney's been re-elected as Scotland's First Minister after three rounds of voting by MSPs. The SNP leader will be sworn in tomorrow. And Manchester City must beat Bournemouth tonight, otherwise Arsenal will be Premier League champions. Peter Hood's at the Vitality Stadium.
6: Where it remains, Bournemouth 0, Manchester City 0. We've had a fast start to the game, but chances have been few and far between. Doku has put the ball into the back of the net, ruled offside, and Evil Nielsen for Bournemouth missed a great chance. But it's been Manchester City with most of the possession, but Bournemouth have defended well, and they're holding well against a City team that need to win. Bournemouth 0, City 0.
2: That's the latest. I'm Fader Silver.
0: This is Cross Rhythms Plymouth.
7: Hi, my name's Emma and this is Rob, and we're here for this final episode of this series of Hope and the City.
8: Yeah, so in this episode, we've got another guest with us, and it's Dave Simpson. So Dave is the station manager of where we record this podcast at Cross Rhythms FM, and he's also been helping us. So the questions that have been coming in and the suggestions of some of the topics we might tackle now and in the future have been coming through to our email address, and Dave's been tracking the socials as well. And we're really grateful today for helping us get the podcast together, but for this episode as well, and he's going to be posing the questions for us. So hello, Dave.
9: Hello. Hello, this is fun.
8: We're introducing you at your radio station.
9: I know, yeah. It's a novel thing, me being in this chair and not sort of interviewing you. But I suppose I am, in a way. Yeah. I'm posing the questions that you've been asked from various different places. And I know these have come about in different conversations, you know, kind of individual conversations you guys have had, messages you've had from people. And yeah, we do encourage you to guys listening to this to keep asking questions, because, you know, in future episodes, we'll probably do this again. Should we start then? Should we start with a biggie?
8: Come on. Yeah. Starts with a biggie.
9: Well, we won't
8: not
9: start.
8: Not even going to ease us in.
9: No, come on. Most of the questions are reasonably big in that sense. But yeah. One of the, I suppose, subject areas was responsibility when it comes to helping other people. So how much responsibility do you, should you have for other people when it comes to kind of their hope and helping people in the context of hope, whether they're going through grief or whatever it is? Mm. It's just a subject that's come up, I know, for both of you a little bit.
7: Yeah. I mean, I was chatting to somebody the other day and they were sort of saying, I think that they have probably got quite a compassionate nature. Okay. And I think in that people like head towards them and often share quite heavily with them. And this person was saying that they often feel a little bit out of their depth and a little bit unsure about what the expectations are of that.
8: Wow.
7: Yeah, really difficult, isn't it? Because you just feel that sense of responsibility. You feel responsible for that person that is made themselves vulnerable with you. And what are people's expectations? And I mean, initially, I think I would be tempted to ask them what they are expecting of you? What do you want me to do here? Do you want me to get more help, or do you want me just to listen to you? Because sometimes for some people, if they can get everything off their chest, then that's enough for them.
8: Yeah,
7: sure. That's it. That's all they want to do. They just want to tell someone how they feel. And it really is that whole, you know, problem shared is a problem halved.
8: And then they walk off and they seem okay. It's just some external processing.
7: Yeah, absolutely. But then other times it can feel like people like put their yoke and burden on our shoulders. And And that yoke can be uncomfortable. If it's not designed for us to be carrying it, it hurts.
8: That makes sense. And I think also that we're talking to people here. I know that that question for me came in through a young person as well. And I think of young people today and all the messages flying around. You know, I can imagine a 16-year-old after school. In fact, I know a 16-year-old actually who's in this situation, and they're getting messages from friends of all hours of the day. Some really heavy stuff being dumped on their shoulders. And it might be that they're, you know, socially people trust them, which is a good thing. In your story, Emma, you said how important community was. And when it really got tough, you really began to realise that. Richard, in his interview, he said that early on in his cancer, he had to learn to be helped. So we want to give that message. We're not individuals. We're in this together. But we want to guard this as well, don't we? And safeguard this and say to people, if things are getting really heavy with a mate, I think there's people you need to be talking to. So my wife does this for a profession, by the way. So my wife, actually it's in the whole family. So my mum's a psychotherapist. My sister is. I'm married to one. Both of her parents are. And her brother and her sister. So I'm surrounded by this. And even in the professional world, because of the budget cuts and many things, even professionals are saying, I'm not sure I always get enough supervision. So think about people like us, everyday people, totally untrained, and some really sometimes traumatic stuff being put on their shoulders. Yeah. I think we need to safeguard that.
7: Yeah, absolutely. And young people as well. I think, you know, as you get older, I certainly now feel more equipped than I would have done 25 years ago with responding. Just experience teaches you, doesn't it? But I think, you know, if you're, I don't know, 25 and under, maybe, I mean, there'll be 25-year-olds and under that are very, very experienced, more experienced than you and I are, Rob.
8: Okay. Yeah.
7: But on the whole, it's really hard. We want to make sure those people aren't burdened and that they've got somewhere to go.
8: I think it's
7: absolutely somewhere to go, whether that's a trusted adult in your family. And maybe the first question to ask is, what would you like me to do with this that you've just shared with me? Because you... And say, quite honestly, you have made me really worried about you now. And I don't know how I should deal with that.

0: we talk about sharing things in confidence, don't we? And mm-hmm. we want to be that loyal friend. But what we're not, if someone says something to you and mm-hmm. says, look, can you keep this a secret? You've got to be really careful. That's mm-hmm. quite heavy, demanding language. I mean, I'm a safeguarding representative for my church, yeah. for example. Yeah. So I work with children and families. I can never give that guarantee, because if mm-hmm. something's dangerous, if you're telling me something that I don't feel equipped to handle, then that needs to be shared with someone. And there are professionals out there. There are numbers, and mm-hmm. perhaps we can attach that to our Facebook page, some yeah. of the really helpful numbers in Plymouth and nationally
1: yeah.
0: that people can speak to. Yes, perhaps anonymously in the first instance, but because people are precious, and often I will add this in, often when people say, I want to share something with you that's very secret and I'm really struggling with it. Firstly, if they're telling you, they really do want it off their chest. Mm. And every time I've been told something really heavy by someone, and at the beginning they said, I want to tell you something, but I don't want it to be widely known, or I don't want anyone else to know. By the end of the conversation, what I've realized is they actually really did want to get it off their chest, and they're really glad they have, and that I'm going to be getting other professionals involved. Yeah. So I'd like to say that as well.
1: Yeah. I mean, I think in a, like you're saying about in the safeguarding role, so I did safeguarding as well at Plymouth Christian Centre, and within that role people know when you've got your hat on, almost to say, when you're in that environment. But I'm thinking of like a 16-year-old with yeah. their mate outside school. It's harder, isn't it? And friendships are hard enough to navigate anyway. So actually, how do you then bring in that I need to go and speak to somebody about that, because you've left me
0: two factors I would introduce into the mix. First mm-hmm. is self-awareness.
1: Mm-hmm.
0: So you mentioned it, I think, in the last episode, perhaps. Be self-aware enough. Are you naturally someone who likes to help other people? Maybe even a bit of a people pleaser?
1: Mm-hmm.
0: If you know that about yourself, just be aware that you are likely to be taking on probably more than your fair share of other people's burdens.
1: Mm.
0: And actually, that's something that you need to think about. And perhaps not in a cold way draw boundaries, but maybe just even out those relationships a little bit. Or perhaps someone more like my personality, you know, slightly more individualistic. For myself, I'm used to just going into my little cave in my, you know, and trying to deal with things, is actually perhaps say, no, well, actually it's okay for people to share their problems with you, and you need to think about the time and effort that you set aside and capacity for other people. I think that's one really good factor. And then the other one is about the difference between personal responsibility. How much are they actually doing for themselves and want to get well or get through this?
1: Mm-hmm.
0: Or how much are they actually putting on to you a responsibility they ought to be taking for themselves?
1: Ooh, that's a really valid point, isn't it, as well, that not picking up that which doesn't need to belong to you, actually.
0: Yeah.
1: Not so much doesn't belong to you, but that you don't need to pick up. I was just thinking, you remember I can't remember which episode it was, we talked about in relation to forgiveness, keeping your half of the road, keeping short account, keeping yeah. your half of the road clear. But I also think it could work this way. So you could be walking up a road with somebody side by side with a white line down the middle, and you keep your half of the road where you're mm-hmm. walking clear, and they do, and you're walking it with them, but you're not responsible for like actually fixing it.
0: There's two bits of Bible that come to mind. We talked about the Bible quite a lot. One of them is a quite confusing passage in a little book called Galatians. And at the end of it, the guy writing it, Paul, he says, share your burdens with one another.
1: Mm.
0: And thinking, oh, that's really good. You know, we don't just do life alone. We're not designed to. But then slightly later on, within like about 30 seconds of saying that, he says, and carry your own burdens, which sounds like a contradiction. But actually what he's saying is, in order for this together life to work, you also, everybody as individuals, also needs to be dealing with the things that are on their plate, that they're designed to deal with on their plate. If we're bringing into the mix the stuff that each of us as individuals are actually perfectly capable of undertaking, then the stuff that's being put into the collective mix is greater than it's designed to be. Does that make sense?
1: Yeah, that does make sense. That does make sense. Absolutely.
0: Perhaps there's more that we can think about, but I think you said something earlier which was really helpful. Do you want to get well?
2: Yeah.

0: His second full-length project is a high-energy hip-hop release.
1: I've been up late thinking straight about my love. Hey, yeah, okay, I'm talking about that. Great love, good news, have you heard about it?
0: Centered on the theme of trusting God's plan even when life feels uncertain. And featuring guest artists like Torrin Wells and Tommy Royale.
2: But you know the vibes, man. And I like it, I like it, I like it, like it, like it.
0: It's available now. Fine by me

So yeah, you've talked a bit about responsibility in terms of people helping you or being helped in that sense. There's responsibility both ways, really, in that sense, isn't there? There's responsibility on the person who is being the shoulder to cry on, in that sense, that they don't take on too much of that responsibility. But do you want to speak a bit more to the personal responsibility in getting yourself through the situation? So, you know, Rob, for you, whether it was like addiction and mental health challenges, or for you, Emma, grief, but that thing of personal responsibility in the context.

0: context of that?
1: I think that is a big question. Again, coming back to that phrase, do you want to get well? I think I need to reflect on that all the time with people. Yes, I want to go and ask for help. But you said something really interesting, Emma, is you might be bold enough to ask someone, you know, what's your expectation to this relationship? And actually, that then requires that the person asking for help to do a bit of soul searching. What am I looking for in this? Am I just looking to offload? Am I looking for some consolation? That is all perfectly reasonable. Or am I actually looking just to avoid something that I really do need to look at?
2: Mm. And are you thinking like, I'm thinking in terms of like my grief journey, with James, and perhaps even, you know, just struggles, habits and hang-ups that I might have. But you know, when something isn't right, don't you? Something in your life needs to change.
1: Yeah.
2: And I can come and keep telling you about that. But there's an element that I need to do. So like, I don't know, I'm trying to think. I watch too much TV, for example. So it's all, and I say, Rob, help me. Can you pray for me that I don't watch TV? But I need to get up and go and turn it off. You know, so there is an element of self, like my own responsibility within that as well, isn't there?
1: It's huge. You know? So one of the, obviously when I talk about my story of coming out of drink and drugs in such a dark place, I often attract that question in that sort of way. It's all right for you. What about me? I've not had that big encounter with God yet. And I will always pray for people that they will get that big encounter with God, that things change very, very quickly. But actually not everything changes overnight. Mm-hmm. And there's a little saying that was given to me very early on in my faith journey, which is God will do for you what you cannot do for yourself.
2: Mm-hmm.
1: But he will not do for you what you must do for yourself.
2: Ooh, I like that. Say that again. Repeat that phrase.
1: God will not do for you what you cannot... Well, no, God will do for you what you cannot do for yourself.
2: Mm-hmm.
1: But he won't do for you what you must do for yourself.
2: Yeah.
1: Because he has a goal for your life as well.
2: Yeah.
1: Like any parent with their child, they want their child to mature. They want their child to increase their resilience, which is something we talked about a lot in the second episode. There are certain things that just need to be done for us. For me, God put me into a spacious place where for a good week, 2 weeks, The miraculous experience of not wanting to do cocaine, incredible. I couldn't have done that for myself. I was a slave to it.
2: Mm-hmm.
1: But once I'd done that, there were some things that I needed to do. I needed to delete some phone numbers. I needed to start hanging out with a different group of friends. I needed to keep an eye on my thought life, as we talked about in the last episode, and just catch those thoughts early. So you can just go, oh, you know, it would be so nice if I could go to the club, and wouldn't it be so nice to just have that drink. And you can say, okay, you can entertain that thought maybe for about 5 seconds, but 5 minutes down the line, that's going to start getting to quite a tempting place. It's much easier to deal with things quickly.
2: Yeah.
1: And coming back to that analogy with Anna, there are some things that once God does the miraculous, he then asks of you.
2: It's partnering.
1: Partnering.
2: You know, God gave you a gift.
1: Yes, the gift of freedom.
2: Yes, but you had to partner with him in that.
1: Don't walk back into the cage.
2: You could have gone right back and gone back to it. But in partnering with him, he called you to partner with him.
1: I don't fully understand the relationship between the all-powerful God and my free will. I don't understand that. And I don't think we ever will.
2: Mm-mm.
1: But both things are true. I need to act and make decisions as if it all... as if many things depend on me. And then I need to pray as if many things depend on God. I need to hold both in tension. And that's a balance I'm beginning to work out. But I think when it comes to temptation, whether it's food addiction, whether it's sex addiction, whether it's drink addiction, whether it's many of these things, the actual act of going to the pub and getting smashed or getting into an unhealthy relationship is actually often the end of quite a long journey that started when you allowed yourself to entertain some pretty unhealthy thoughts that you could have just nipped in the bud then. You had power to deal with those thoughts then. You had the opportunity then to say no to hanging out with that friend.
2: Mm-hmm.
1: But every time you just said yes to little things that you could have said no to, you ended up in a situation that it was too powerful for you.
2: Yeah.
1: Now it's too powerful, but back then it wasn't. Does that make sense?
2: Yeah, absolutely. I mean, there's a verse in the Bible, isn't there, that God always gives us a way out. away out of temptation.
1: I love that verse.
2: I can't remember exactly.
1: It's in 1 Corinthians, and he said, your God is faithful, and he will provide a way out so that you can endure. You can choose, even when your head says no, to go and hang out with some good people or at least pick up the phone. You can choose to do that. Yeah. And that's something you can do, which might have huge consequences for how things unfold 2 days down the road.
2: Yeah.
1: Just that little action that you could do.

0: you both have shared in previous episodes struggles you've gone through. It's kind of the context in which the hope grew and took shape, or the where the hope was kind of fighting against situations in some ways. But did you have people, and obviously don't name names unless you really want to, but who helped you in those situations, in the kind of darkest of times? And if so, what did that look like for you guys to be on the receiving end? Because I know Richard as well, when you interviewed him, he said that actually being on that receiving end of help was really difficult. I think you did as well, Emma. But what did that look like for you guys to be helped by other people and to need to be helped, I suppose? Yeah.
1: I think it was one of the things that was a massive learning curve. I think it's such a lesson in humility. I'm generally somebody who would rather be helping somebody else, and then and more so before. And I'm almost keeping my own affairs quite private, my cards quite close to my chest. So all of a sudden, when James had cancer and fought cancer and then later died from cancer, then your cards are out on the table and everybody knows. And I never expected the positive response that came, actually, that people were so willing to offer support. I mean, it was a harrowing, very kind of high profile, in the sense of children don't get cancer. You know, it caught people's attention, didn't it? So people really wanted to help. But it was really humbling, but so grateful for it. And I just realised how wonderful people can be, how God can really use people, and he uses them in their place with their skill set. So one person would cook a meal, another would bake a cake, someone else would come around and cut the grass, someone else would, you know, and they were practical things, or they might help financially with some fuel costs to go to the hospital. And the prayer and actually meeting and just having that opportunity for talking. And when I think back to the community that surrounded us after James died, that was a different dynamic altogether. Then I couldn't even think straight. And I can remember going on lots of long walks and things with people and just saying, I've lost my chat. I've got no chat, which for anyone who knows me knows I'm a real talker. And we would just walk for a long time in silence. And that was okay. That was okay. And people just met us where we were at. So I think community is so important, because I don't think I could have come through any of it without any of the single people that were involved or did anything, regardless of whether that was once and it was a small thing or it was a ongoing thing. Certainly they carried us through the journey. And Tom and Abby and Carl would all say the same as well. Without the kindness of people, regardless of whether they knew that Jesus had prompted them or not, was just phenomenal. How about you and your experience, Rob?
2: Well, quite early on in my sort of new life, if you want to put it that way, there's a couple called John and Liz, who live back in the Reading area, who have been there for me a lot, mainly on the phone, actually. And I think that's been really important. But one thing I remember very early on in our relationship, perhaps it was coming from a sort of more church environment, I sort of said to him once, I don't know if it sort of slipped out, whether I asked him if he would be my mentor. I said, you know, it's so good having you as my mentor or something. And he said, Rob, I'm not your mentor, I'm your friend. And that was really helpful on a number of levels. Firstly, because it didn't create a dynamic where I felt that if I wasn't doing so well, I was letting him down. So I think that was really important in terms of the quality of the relationship. I also think from his perspective, perhaps he wasn't being this strategic, but it didn't set him up to be some kind of expert in this relationship. So perhaps he was managing expectations. Coming back to that thing about knowing yourself, that, you know, sometimes we do like to be asked things and it makes us feel important. But the flip side of that is, well, you might drown if everyone comes to you and dumps all of their problems on you. So perhaps there's a bit of that. But even if it wasn't in the church environment, and perhaps, you know, a friend wouldn't be saying to you, can I be your mentor? But there's other language people can use that can be quite heavy. I'm not going to use the word manipulative. It can be manipulative. Mm-hmm. But things like, you know, you really are my best friend. I don't know what I could do without you.
1: I really look up to you.
2: Yeah, all these other things. But actually, that's quite heavy language. Yeah. I don't know what I could do without you, which almost sounds like, if you're not available on the phone every time I call you, I don't know what I'm going to do. And I've seen young people, I remember having a conversation in Whitley with a young person who was managing a suicidal friend when she was 14 years old. And her mum had just found out after 3 months.
1: Wow.
2: And I'm thinking, how common is this stuff? So actually, and actually what's quite helpful about this relationship I have with John and Liz is we'd sort of fallen into a rhythm of catching up once every couple of weeks, is that in between them, quite a lot of things happen. But I don't feel, and I don't think he would want me to, call him up every second, every time something goes wrong. Because actually, and that's part of the struggle of the world we live in now, particularly for young people with social media. As soon as a problem comes in, bleh, tell everyone, help, what do I do? But there's not enough time to sit with it. Build some resilience of yourself. If you're a Christian, pray about it and actually receive the comfort directly from God. Yes, he wants us to get it from one another. But actually, there's a little verse of scripture that says we share the comfort with one another, which is a comfort that we learn to receive directly from God. So perhaps John and Liz, in their experience of doing this with people over the years, and also I think just generally they do want to be friends and don't want to be everyone's mentors. This is some of the wisdom that they've learned along the way.
1: Yeah.
2: And I feel a real beneficiary of it.

0: we're interdependent, but we're not codependent.
1: Yeah.
0: I mean, we talk about codependent relationships, don't we? Even, you know, married relationships where there's just, we're meant to lean on one another. We can't say enough how beautiful community is. But is this an interdependence?
1: Yeah.
0: Or is this totally codependent, totally one way? Is it heavy? Does it fit well as a weight? Does this feel like something I've got faith to carry for another?
1: Because sometimes sharing, actually, it's not about wanting to place anything heavy on anybody else's shoulders, but we do make ourselves vulnerable. And sometimes it's that vulnerability that helps us draw closer to each other, isn't
0: it? Helps both of you.
1: Yeah.
0: When somebody opens up, you go, huh, you? You too?
1: Yeah.
0: Oh, thank goodness I'm not the only one. So there's a normalising factor that comes in.
1: There's a commonality,
0: in.
1: Isn't
0: a commonality,
1: there? There's a commonality of, yes, that person gets stressed, that person is upset, that person is struggling, anxious, whatever. And we all suffer those emotions.
0: Yes.
1: But it's not about laying those emotions on someone else. It's saying, you know what, we're in this together.
0: I think that's really helpful. It makes me think of when our first child was born, Anna, and all the things that you think have gone wrong when your child doesn't eat for half a day or, you know, all these types of things. And Jess had some other mothers who'd just gone a little bit ahead of her that she could just check in with. They said, it's okay. It's okay. We've been there. That's okay. That's within the frame of normal.
1: Yeah.
0: This isn't called the ambulance time. This is just having babies and all those things. And that is an interdependence.
1: And that's support, isn't it?
0: It's support.
1: That's support, a good word. Isn't it? That is support. Yeah.
2: Sadness as a topic, as a subject. I suppose particularly in the grief journey, but it's relevant in lots of things. Does it help, Emma, for you to feel sad about James, to make time to feel sad about James? It's something you've sort of alluded to in other episodes, and because obviously this isn't just about the power of positivity, this podcast. It's not about everything being up, everything being happy, everything being oh, it's all fine. It's patently not in many ways, but there's still hope that transcends it. So what role does sadness play in it? And do you know like the guardrails of that? Do you know when that's crossed the line and actually I'm too sad about things now, I need to kind of cheer up a bit? Can you speak on that a little bit?
1: Yeah, I mean, I think we need to experience all ranges of emotion. I think Jesus, he wept at Lazarus's tomb, didn't he? He felt sad even though he was just about to raise Lazarus from the dead. He still felt sad. So I think it is right to feel sad. And there are times that I take to feel sad. So sometimes it will be over a couple of days, I'll get that like welling up feeling. And I know I just need to go and do the things that I do that make me feel closer to James, or to think about him a bit more, or to watch some videos. Or I think in my interview that I did a year ago, I talked about Carl laying in bed at night and saying he had this big bubble of emotion as he would lay in bed at night watching the videos of James, or watching his celebration service, just
0: help it come out,
1: just to get it to come out. Because I think when it's bottled up, it has to go somewhere. And if we keep it bottled up, it's not helpful to us. I think it then presents itself in different ways. What was the second part of your question, Dave?
2: Well, I guess, very
0: Can
2: much in link
0: far?
2: To that. Yeah.
0: Can
2: does it go too far? And like, are there moments where, you know, you've said it's helpful not to bottle it up, but also it's helpful, I suppose, not to fall into a pit of despair and feel too sad. And like, that must be a really hard road to navigate, I suppose.
1: Yeah. How far can you go before you feel you can't come back? That's kind of what you're getting at.
2: Yeah,
1: I'm thinking the best way to perhaps describe that. I mean, there are times, like obviously in the early grief, it just feels bleak. It all feels bleak. Everywhere feels bleak. And so you're just trying to grab on. It's almost like being down in a dark pit and trying to grab onto the side, but there's no way to actually grab onto it. And then, like now, I think I recognise those feelings. So more recently this year, I lost my mum, and actually those feelings of grief were not unfamiliar. So I was able to know what they were going to feel like. And about the going too far, I think that's when you would call on a friend and say, can we go for a walk? Can we go somewhere and pray together? And not that you're wanting to put your sadness on their shoulders, but you're just saying, would you just hold my hand and don't let me go too far? You know, making yourself almost accountable
2: to
1: other people. I think that's where community really does come in. And really, to be honest and to talk to people about that, you know, we're past that society now, I think, of the stiff upper lip, aren't we? We're in that a lot more being real. I mean, with all of the improvements and the way people talk about mental health, I think it's okay to say, I'm struggling, I'm finding it really hard. And yeah, that for me was my safety rails. Yeah.

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2: When is fear too big? And actually, we always want some fear. There are some things which are scary. I know you've got the same fear as me, which is heights. And part of that is really helpful. Don't go too near the edge of cliffs and things. But if you think of a window of tolerance, that if your window of tolerance is too small, which is, I'm only going to feel uncomfortable, I'm only going to accept life if it all fits within this tiny little window, I think that person needs to really review their worldview, their view of the world, that fundamentally this life, this world is broken, it's not fair, and bad things happen to good people.
3: Yeah.
2: If that's not your worldview, then everything's going to shake you. Mm. Everything's going to sadden you. Everything's going to terrify you. And actually, there's maybe a process of that. Actually, as parents with our children, we give them graded exposure to this world. We don't, at 2 years old, dump them in the middle of a playground in Central Park and then walk a mile in the opposite direction. But we might just allow them to go on one apparatus and stand a little bit back. And I don't know what that looks like for each person, but first of all, it might be just naming it. Perhaps my window of tolerance or my expectations, which can be sold to you through the media. This is what life should be like. Mm. You know, sat on Bigbury Beach every day with in 23 degrees, which is as hot as it gets in Plymouth, with the 12 degree water lapping at your feet. It's just not like that all of the time. No. The flip side, though, is that actually some people who I speak to, their window of tolerance, because life has been so hard from such a young age, it's just enormous. And they've been battling on for 4 or 5 years or 20 years with a grief or a fear or an addiction or a compulsive behaviour that I would say, particularly as a child of God, if they're an awareness of Christ and their Father God, I would say, I'm not sure you have to put up with that. There are promises that God has made. For example, you don't have a spirit of fear. I've given you a spirit of adoption, which is an adoption, like an awareness that you're my child. How can you be scared for so long and so often? This is stopping you living. I've made another promise. I've come to give life in its fullness, you know, which doesn't mean, you know, a penthouse suite in Dubai, but it does mean that actually you're not going to be terrified of everything. You're going to go experience. You're going to broaden your horizons. Same with sadness. He says, you know, you don't grieve in scripture. You said it in episode one, like the world grieves. You don't grieve like someone with no hope. You feel the pain, but in the background, you just know this isn't the end.
3: Yeah.
2: So I think this idea of window of tolerance might give somebody listening, or the person perhaps who asked that question, a starting point to say, how healthy is my worldview?
3: Mm.
2: Does that help?
3: I think that's really good. I do think that's really
2: good. I've heard it somewhere. I didn't make it up.
4: That's good. Really good. Good stuff. Well, the next question that you've had, again, a kind of subject area is sort of prayer. How does prayer make sense, I suppose, in the context of, you know, losing your son and when outcomes and expectations aren't met? I think you'd had it robbed from someone like, well, what do I pray for then? And what's the point in prayer and all that kind of stuff? You know, I suppose part of it as well, maybe in the context of, you know, you've shared, you have a hope eternally in your faith, even when the worst did happen to James.
3: Yeah.
4: So what does prayer look like in those contexts then? And off the back of that then, what are your thoughts on
2: do we pray that big for subject? Outcomes? Because you did say, didn't you, in your episode or in your reflection of the first episode, the beginning of episode two, you say, we have a hope that isn't tied to outcomes, particularly in this life.
3: Mm-hmm.
2: So should we pray for things, or does that just open us up to disappointment?
3: And I think one of the things I do remember saying something like, if it was based on outcomes, then people would have thought it didn't go to plan with James dying. Okay. So we prayed, didn't we, that James... We did, we prayed, everybody prayed, that James would be healed and James died. So does that mean that the actual outcome is not a good outcome? Actually, the outcome for James is a really good outcome. And eternally, that will be a really good outcome for all of us. Mm. So how do we pray in the interim? And yeah, how do you... I think it did change my prayers, actually. I think my prayer life did change. So what I have noticed is, rather than praying, I do pray for things if people particularly ask me to, because that's my heart. And you know, God wants me to tell him really what's on my heart, you know.
2: Yes.
3: But I also pray for his presence in the moment. So it's about being with him. And it's just that ongoing conversation that it's almost like a chatter, you know, like an ongoing chatter, like, Lord, it's on my heart. I'm thinking about this. Will you be with me in this? Would you, you know, would you guide this? Would you take me to this place? But it's not necessarily on outcomes. Does that make sense?
2: Interesting.
3: It's more about actually that, that being yielded, that being connected, that being, yeah, walking with him, walking in him and with him.
2: But I think praying for things is important. Only because Jesus so regularly talks about prayer and relationship to father, child. Your father knows what you need. I've got two young kids. Mm. Never once has James come up to me and said, Daddy, can we talk about those refrigerated dairy products? But he doesn't. He comes up and says, can I have an ice cream?
3: Yeah.
2: He knows what he wants and he asks for it.
3: Yeah.
2: And sometimes I say no, because it's breakfast. Sometimes I say no, because he's already had one. Yeah. Sometimes it's just my delight and it's the right time and I give it to him.
3: Yeah.
2: And I understand that. And over time, he understands that. And over time, he knows what's good to ask for, what's likely to get a no, and ultimately what in the end is just going to push our relationship. Now, obviously, God has much more patience than I do as a father. But I think perhaps because of your journey, perhaps because of my journey, Richard talked about it. He said early on in his journey, he had to come to terms with the fact that people wanted to pray for healing with his cancer. And he was like, well, what does that even mean? Does that mean I'm going to get my hopes up? What is that? I think we're okay to pray for things because...
3: On that note, just thinking about Richard, actually, but it also lays other people's disappointment on him as well, because he then has to carry other people's disappointments.
2: That, I think that's huge. But you then work that through together, and then you work that out through with God. I would still say to people,
3: I mean, as in like other people's prayers on him that on then him he knows
2: weren't answered, and he has to deal with that. I get that. I get that. But when you pray for things, I think over time you begin to realize that in the end, it's still good to ask for them. But the best answer to prayer is God's presence. But I don't think I just want to jump to saying to people, just pray for God to be alongside you and everything and never pray for outcomes, because there is a partnership with God that he actually says, pray for it, believe it.
3: Ask and you will receive.
2: Receive. And I have seen wonderful things through prayer. I've talked a lot about addiction. I've specifically prayed for people to come off drugs and I've named it and I've seen it. And I've seen other people that I haven't. So you don't know how things are going to work out. There are promises that even though you can't see it, the Bible says that in all things, God is at work for the good of those who love him. And I wish we got to see the answers to all of our prayers in this life. But I bet when we get to heaven, a lot of those things we thought were no were just worked out in different ways. And I don't think our Father will say to us, you silly boy for asking for that.

0: 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I guess I'm a grown up now, just trying to find my worth.
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3: From the Sky News Centre at 9. Southampton have appealed against the decision to chuck them out of the Championship playoffs. They've been punished for filming the training sessions of a number of rival clubs, including Middlesbrough, who will now take their place in Saturday's final against Hull. Southampton supporter Charlie Ring says he's shocked the club have done it multiple times.
4: I thought it was going to be a six-point deduction, seven-figure fine, because in my mind, I thought we had only done it once. Obviously, it looks like we've done it more than once. It's very, very disappointing for the fans, mainly. The whole season seems to be just ruined now.
3: They've also been given a four-point deduction for next season. Potential victims of sexual assault on Married at First Sight UK are being urged by police to come forward. Two women claim they were raped during filming of the reality show, while a third has made allegations of misconduct. Up to 57 people and 20 organisations could be charged over the Grenfell Tower fire. Prosecution decisions will be made by June next year. John Swinney staying on as Scotland's First Minister. He's won after three rounds of voting by MSPs in Holyrood. A fourth meningitis case has been confirmed, linked to an outbreak in Reading. We're told a junior school pupil's recovering well. Arsenal are closing in on being crowned Premier League champions tonight because Manchester City are struggling at Bournemouth. Peter Hood's there.
5: Yes, and it's still Bournemouth 1, Manchester City 0. Junior Kroupi's first half goal separates the two sides. He's gone closest, as so has Evan Nielsen, to adding to the score. They've been excellent so far, it has to be said. Bournemouth, they're defending well. They're not put off by the cavalry that have come on. It's Bournemouth 1, Manchester City 0.
3: Chelsea lead Tottenham 1-0 at Stamford Bridge. Spurs can secure Premier League safety if they win the game. That's the latest. I'm Faye de Silva.
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7: Ah, heaven. Somehow just saying the word invokes a massive rush of peace and tranquility. And yet millions upon millions of people are destined to miss out on all that heaven offers. And I'm talking about nice, normal, well-meaning people here. Why will they miss out on heaven? Simply because they didn't know Jesus, and he never knew them. They chose to make their own way through life, thus

0: 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Paradise, home, heaven!
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6: From the Sky News Centre at 10, Arsenal have won the Premier League for the first time since 2004. Mikel Arteta's side have been confirmed as champions with a game to spare after second-placed Manchester City drew 1-1 with Bournemouth. Former Arsenal striker Alan Smith says it's a huge achievement.
7: We've been a long, long wait. Deserving champions. Manchester City did not have enough tonight, or as it turns out, during the season as a whole.
6: The win means Bournemouth have secured European football for next season. Tottenham are hoping to secure Premier League survival with a win at Chelsea, but they're losing 2-1. Meanwhile, Southampton have been expelled from the Championship playoffs. They admitted filming Middlesbrough's training session, who've now taken the final slot and will take on Hull at Wembley on Saturday. The Metropolitan Police is urging potential sexual assault victims to contact them after allegations were made during the filming of Married at First Sight UK. Channel 4's investigating. HS2 could end up costing more than April's NASA mission to the moon. Latest estimates top the £100 billion mark, with trains unlikely to be ready before 2036. John Swinney says he's determined to get on with the job after being voted in again as Scotland's First Minister. The SNP leader led the party to victory, but not an overall majority in elections this month. He's been re-elected after three rounds of voting by MSPs.
8: I gratefully accept the opportunity to serve as First Minister. It is the greatest privilege of my life, and I promise to work every day to repay the trust that the people of Scotland have placed in me.
6: And Emma Willis is one of the new Strictly hosts. She'll be joined by Josh Widdicombe and Johannes Radeby. That's the latest. I'm Faye De Silva.
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I just came back like I'm Jesus. 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
1: Been lit for a bit, but now things getting wild. 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

Why you think I aim for the skies? Sick of all the lies, they believe when it's dry. Oh, we gon' be like rain from the skies. We gon' be like rain from the skies. We gon' be like rain from the skies.

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2: From the Sky News Centre at 11, Arsenal are celebrating becoming Premier League champions for the first time in 22 years. Mikel Arteta's side can't be caught after second-place Manchester City drew 1-1 at Bournemouth. City boss Pep Guardiola says the best team won the league.
3: We were close to arriving at the last moment, and just, of course, on behalf of all Man City, on my team,

0: congratulate Arsenal, Mikel, staff, backroom staff, all the players, fans for this Premier League, and they deserve.
1: Southampton have appealed a decision to chuck them out of the Championship playoffs. The club's been punished for filming the training sessions of a number of rival clubs, including Middlesbrough, who will now take their place in Saturday's final against Hull. They've also been penalised with a four-point deduction next season. The Metropolitan Police has urged potential victims of sexual assault on reality TV show Married at First Sight UK to get in touch. Two women alleged in a documentary they'd been raped, and a third made claims of misconduct during filming. Barrister Charlotte Proudman is representing one who were calling Lizzie to protect her identity.
2: I think one of the things that I find remarkable and indeed even inexplicable is that contestants, they don't have any access to the outside world. So Lizzie couldn't just pick up a phone and call her mum or call a friend or access any support network.
1: Channel 4 denies any failure in welfare protocols. Surrey police are investigating child sex abuse allegations linked to documents released in America related to Jeffrey Epstein. The reports concern the 1980s and mid-90s. Up to 57 people could be charged over the Grenfell Tower fire, which left 72 people dead. The Metropolitan Police is also investigating 20 organisations and says a decision around charges will be made by next June. And the new hosts of Strictly Come Dancing have been revealed. The BBC's confirmed Emma Willis, Josh Widdicombe and Johannes Radebe will front the show when it returns in the autumn. That's the latest. I'm Daisy Steele.
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You've been grinding for a minute, but no big break. Nah, you've been pressing on, but any day you fake a shake. Man, you know you're great, but since nobody else can see it with you, got you questioning yourself.

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3: From the Sky News Centre at midnight. Thousands of Arsenal fans celebrated outside the Emirates Stadium last night after the club were confirmed as Premier League champions for the first time in 22 years. Manchester City's one-all draw at Bournemouth means Mikel Arteta's side can't be caught at the top going into the final weekend. Our sports correspondent Rob Harris joined the ecstatic supporters.
4: So with a game to spare, Mikel Arteta's side, no, they will be receiving a Premier League trophy on Sunday. This is the outpouring of emotion after so many years of hurt, so many near misses.
3: The relegation battle will go to the final day after Tottenham lost 2-1 at Chelsea. Southampton have been expelled from the Championship playoffs. They admitted filming Middlesbrough's training session, who've now taken the final slot and will take on Hull at Wembley on Saturday. Police are urging potential victims of sexual assault on the reality show Married at First Sight UK to come forward. Two women have claimed in a documentary they were raped during filming, while a third has made misconduct allegations. Channel 4 chief executive Priya Dogra insists the show's got some of the most robust welfare checks in the industry, but has ordered a review.
5: I've seen the accounts of the women present in the Panorama programme, and their distress is obvious. I have huge sympathy for them. The welfare of our contributors is always of paramount importance.
3: Transport Secretary Heidi Alexander has given an HS2 update, with projected total costs now forecast up to £102.7 billion. A timeline's also been pushed back for when the first trains at slower speeds than first outlined will be up and running. John Swinney's staying on as Scotland's First Minister. He's won after three rounds of voting by MSPs in Holyrood. And the King and Queen have performed with a folk group celebrating Irish music, song and dance. They've been visiting Belfast's Titanic Quarter. That's the latest. I'm Daisy Steele.
0: This is Cross Rhythms Plymouth.

0: as a child, I used to go to church and I believed in God to some extent, but as I got into my teenage years, I got pretty rebellious and I started to take drugs. Anyway, life went on. I got married, had kids, and my husband was an alcoholic, and we both still drank and took drugs. And one day, he'd had enough of life, and he took an overdose of barbiturates, which is a very strong drug, and he'd taken handfuls. He lost consciousness and was picked up and taken to the hospital. He ended up on a life support machine. All his organs had packed up, except for his heart. He was just basically dead. And at this point, I was sort of, I suppose, desperate. And my brother came in with the Bible, and I opened the Bible, and it said, where faith is firm, it is also patient. And I just knew then. I didn't have a doubt that there was a God. And I had this real deep peace that God was with me and he was going to live. I just knew that there was a God, and that, you know, he did exist, and that he could perform miracles, and he performed one for me.
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1: Listen and believe.
2: So a few years ago, my doorbell's rang. It's a woman about 35 years old. She asked, "Are you Brennan Manning?" I said, "Yes, ma'am." She started to cry. She said, "Would you please help me?" She said, "My daddy's at home dying of cancer. I don't think my daddy has long to live. Could you come and pray with him?" I said, "I'll be there in 10 minutes. Walked over to his house. He's lying in his bed with his head propped up in two pillows, and there's an empty chair beside his bed. I said, "Hi, I guess you're expecting me." He said, "No, sir, who are you?" I said, "Well, as an honest mistake, I saw the empty chair. I thought you were expecting company." He said, "Oh, yeah, the chair. You mind closing the door?" I closed his bedroom door. "Well, what's going on here?" He said, "Brennan, I've never told anybody this in my life, even my daughter. But all my life, I've never known how to pray. Until one day, 4 years ago, my closest friend had said to me, 'Joe, prayer, just a simple matter, having a conversation with Jesus. Here's what you do. You sit down in a chair, you place an empty chair in front of you, and in faith, see Jesus on the chair, then you speak to him and listen as you would in a dialogue with your best friend.'" This old guy says, "Brennan, I've been doing that 2 hours a day now, and I love to do it. I'm careful, in fact, cautious. I do not want my daughter to see me talking to an empty chair. You know, she'd say, 'Funny for him for daddy.'" But he said, "You got a background in this, Brennan. Do you think it's prayer?" "That is so simple, so unsophisticated, so honest, so real. Yeah, that's true prayer." He said, "Thanks, I kind of knew that." I pray with him. Get back to my house, and 2 nights later, his daughter returned to tell me that her daddy died that afternoon. I asked that he seemed to die in peace. She said, "Yes, when I left the house at 2 o'clock to go to the store. Well, before I left, he called me over to his bedside. He kissed me on the cheek, told me one of his corny jokes. I got back just before 3 and I found him dead." But she said, "Brennan, strange, beyond strange. This is weird. At the moment my daddy died, he leaned over and put his head on an empty chair beside his bed."
1: Cross rhythms.
2: "Do you know that Jesus? Tell me about him. Do you know him?
3: Do you know that I've loved you from all eternity? And no matter what goes down, I'll not stop loving you."
1: Cross rhythms. The spirit of discovery.
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4: From the Sky News Centre at 1. Arsenal are Premier League champions for the first time in 22 years. After Manchester City drew 1-1 at Bournemouth, thousands of fans gathered outside the Emirates Stadium to celebrate their title success.
5: "Last time Arsenal won, I wasn't even fertilised.
6: Yeah! I'm 21 years of age.
5: 22 years we've been waiting for this. Look at the streets of London. No club can do it like this. No goal!"
4: It's Arsenal's fourth Premier League title, their first since 2004. Southampton's appeal hearing against their expulsion from the Championship playoffs will take place today. Middlesbrough have replaced them in Saturday's final against Hull after the South Coast club were punished for filming the training sessions of rival clubs. Police are urging any former Married at First Sight contestants who may have been victims of sexual assault to contact them. Two women have claimed they were raped during filming, while a third has made misconduct allegations. Investigators say two teenagers suspected of carrying out a deadly attack on a mosque in California shared what they describe as a broad hatred of different religions and races. Three men were killed at the Islamic Center of San Diego on Monday before the suspects were later found dead in a nearby vehicle. There's a warning: a lack of specialist emergency mental health provision in hospitals in England is putting young people at risk. Figures from the Royal College of Nursing suggest there's been a rise in the number of youngsters waiting more than 12 hours in A&E before being admitted to a mental health unit. Adrian James from NHS England knows how difficult it can be.
7: "If you are in mental health crisis, if you are struggling with your mental health, we know that that can be really very painful, and you don't want to be waiting for a very long time."
4: A new study suggests we should quadruple the amount of exercise we take in a week for maximum health benefits. Researchers in China say exerting ourselves for 610 minutes is the optimal amount. That's the latest. I'm Daisy Steele.
1: This is Cross Rhythms Plymouth.

0: In a world of chaos and confusion, where life is just a shadow of the eternal, the final struggle has begun. One man has paid the price. One man has shattered the barrier. Now is your time to follow. Your time to break through.
1: Out of Europe, there is rising now a force.